0: us who are believers are saints. So I want us to look at this whole idea of sanctification by the Spirit and understand that there are three aspects of it. First of all, we talk about sanctification. This is the thing that's sometimes confusing, and that is that sanctification is a position in which God sees us. Now, what does that mean? It means simply this, that when you and I were saved by the grace of God, that is the moment you placed your trust in the Lord Jesus Christ as your personal Savior, the Bible says that you were sanctified. That is, the Holy Spirit placed you in a position of being separated by God, that is, by the Holy Spirit, you were separated unto God for God. So that all of us are to live as the servants of God who have been sanctified. That is, we have been declared holy in His sight. Now, how long is that declaration? That is, how long does that last? Do we sin again? No. Because, listen, positional sanctification is something that God does apart from any experience that we have. To be positionally sanctified, which is the work of His grace at salvation, is something that God does totally apart from us. It isn't something we feel. It isn't something we experience. It isn't something that we can identify and say, well, there, I was sanctified and placed in that position. Only when you and I were saved can we look back and say that. So those people who are looking at this whole idea of sanctification saying, but let me tell you what happened to me. Well, let me just begin by saying in the very beginning, yes, every single believer is sanctified. It is not limited to a denomination. It is not limited to a group of people who've had a particular experience. Positional sanctification talks about my relationship to God. Now, but sanctification is more than that. Well, let's, for example, relate that to salvation. All of us who have trusted the Lord Jesus Christ as our Savior, likewise, have been saved. It is a finished, completed action. But on the other hand, we are continually being saved from ourselves and from the power of sin on a day-to-day basis. So it is with the idea of sanctification. The Holy Spirit at salvation not only positionally sanctified us as a child of God, but likewise, it is not only a position, it is a process that goes on in a believer's life. Look in Colossians chapter 3 for a moment, and this is just typical of many passages of Scripture where Paul is reminding us of something that you and I are to be involved in. The process of sanctification, the work of the Holy Spirit in keeping us apart from sin. Listen, if you will, in chapter 3 of Colossians. Now, this is something we're to do. He says, therefore, on the basis of who we are in Christ, consider or reckon yourself the members of your earthly body. He says, put them to death. That is, put them to death to immorality, impurity, passion, evil desire, greed, which amounts to idolatry. It's on account of these things that the wrath of God will come. In them you also once walked when you were living in them, but now you also put them all aside. Here is a command that you and I are to put out of our life those things that do not fit who we are. That is sanctification. In the process of sanctification, you and I must cooperate with the Holy Spirit. In positional sanctification, He does that to us. In the process of sanctification, we rely upon the Holy Spirit. We yield ourselves to Him. We surrender our life to Him, and we walk in obedience to Him. So He says, in the area of immorality, we are to be sanctified from it. He says, in the whole process of these things that creep into a person's life, we are to keep ourselves clean from these things that would destroy our life. Now, when you and I are willing for the Holy Spirit to sanctify us, that is, we are willing to rely upon Him, we are willing to look to Him, obey Him, to keep us clean and pure before Him. That is a purifying process that we go through. And it isn't something that happens one time. It is something that goes on and on and on. And sometimes it is a painful process because sometimes the Holy Spirit will say, you must sever your relationship with that person. You must sever your relationship with those people. That's a pulling away. That is a setting apart. And is it not the appeal of the world that the world says, oh, come on, be apart, have one with us. Let's go have a good time. Let's go party. And the Spirit of God says within you, don't go with them. Don't participate. Have nothing to do with that. And they say, oh, come on, you don't want to be one of those narrow-minded Christians. The Spirit of God says, don't go with them. And I wonder how many times God's people have gotten in trouble, gotten into sin, gotten into all kinds of habits that have absolutely ruined their lives because they absolutely refuse to yield to the Holy Spirit who is in the process of sanctifying them in that moment, in that given situation. That's the work of the Spirit. That's why Jesus said, I'm not going to leave you comfortless. You'll never make it without Him. He said, I'm coming to you. He'll be in you, with you, and upon you, because that's part of His work, to keep us from sin. Now, is Jesus Christ the Lord of your life? If Jesus Christ is the Lord of your life, it's because you have chosen to cooperate with the Holy Spirit, listen, in an experience. And that experience is, yes, I choose Jesus Christ as the Lord of my life. If He's not Lord of your life, then you're living in disobedience. If He's not Lord of your life, then you're living an unsanctified life. That is, now positionally you're sanctified and you're going to heaven. But in the process, that is, in the experience of sanctification, in the position of sanctification, you don't experience that. That's something God does in our life. But in the process, you and I experience confession. We experience repentance. We experience kneeling before His Lordship. We experience turning our back upon sin. We experience seeking the will of God and abiding by His will. We experience relying upon the Holy Spirit. And so the question comes, are we willing to walk in the Spirit, to abide by the Spirit, to live by the Spirit? Now, let's come to this whole matter of a crisis. Let's say that you've been saved in your life, and maybe I'll just give you an experience in my own heart. I've told you many times I was saved when I was 12 years of age, and I wanted to do what God wanted me to do, and wasn't very long after that till I knew the Lord had called me to preach the gospel. And so I went to school. I did all the things that you're supposed to do, but deep down inside of me, there was a deep abiding hunger for God that I could not identify. I couldn't put my finger on it. I just knew that I wanted more than I had. And I knew that before I became a pastor and before I began to pastor a church and teach in a Bible Institute, I knew that I needed something that I didn't have. I knew that I needed more than I had experienced. And so in the process of seeking to be filled with the Holy Spirit, in that moment of my life, that was a crisis experience. It was a crisis experience whereby, though I had been saved a number of years, the Spirit of God sanctified me completely and totally of everything that God would bring to my mind so that I could say to Him, Lord, everything, all things, anything, fill me with Your Spirit. I want to be whatever You want me to be. I want to do whatever You want me to do, whatever it takes. Well, that was a dramatic experience in my life that was separate from salvation. Surely it was a second blessing. My, did I get blessed. Now, and so I began to pray and to cry out to God, God, show me what's going on in my heart. I fasted, I prayed, I did everything imaginable, asking the Lord for a deeper walk and a deeper experience with Him. So one night, Saturday night, I was heading out to my study, which is in the backyard where I lived, and my wife had brought a book home, and she laid it right there on the table. But that night, for some reason, I just picked it up and walked out in the study in the backyard. So I sat down, and I opened it up, and I began to read the first chapter. I began to read, and I thought, this man sounds like I feel. And it was a book written by Dr. V. Raymond Edmond, They Found the Secret. And it was about different spiritual giants who'd had all kinds of spiritual experiences in their life. But the first one was Hudson Taylor. And I began to read about Hudson Taylor's spiritual journey and all the frustrations that he was going through and the things that were going on in his life at the time he had that experience. And I thought, oh, God, that's exactly the way I feel. Well, I got to a certain page and read what happened to him, and I can remember, had a concrete floor, had no rug in that study. I didn't want anything in there but just a table and a chair. That's all I wanted, a place to pray. I finished reading that one short chapter. I got on my face before God, and God did the most wonderful work in my heart that I shall never, never, never forget. It was the work of the Holy Spirit sanctifying me. It was the work of the Holy Spirit cleansing me. It was the work of the Holy Spirit giving me a deeper insight into how I am to relate to the Lord Jesus Christ to live victoriously day by day. Now remember this. We are as committed as we can be at that moment in time in our life. But my friend, the work of the Holy Spirit in sanctification is to keep on bringing us to deeper levels of commitment. You say, well, now wait a minute. Once you're fully committed, and as committed as you can be, it's as committed as you can be at that time. But as you get older and as you grow in your Christian experience, and as God begins to work in your life and He expands whatever you're doing and whatever His will for your life is, you begin to learn, your hunger and thirst for God begins to grow, and God brings us to deeper levels of understanding and deeper intimacy in our relationship to Him. That was one of the toughest 2 weeks of my life. It's like God worked on me day and night. It was His process of sanctifying me. And I remember, I started through from one bedroom to the other, and I remember when I hit that door, God showed me something that I had been trying to find out for years probably, that I didn't quite understand. I remember dropping on my knees and calling in and saying, let's pray, I want to tell you what God's showing me. It was a wonderful, dramatic experience in my own heart. And so when people say, well, do you believe in the second blessing? Amen. First, second, third, fourth, fifth, all the blessings that I can get. And I don't want to ever stop getting blessed. Brother, I want all God has to give. And at no point in your life or mine do we ever have it all in experience. Now, when you receive the Lord Jesus Christ as your personal Savior, and the Holy Spirit comes in to dwell and seal you, you've got it all. But you don't experience it all. There are many things that you and I have potentially we don't have an experience yet. So when we talk about the process of sanctification, it is the work of the Holy Spirit in our life. And so there are going to be those times when our understanding is broadened. You see, there have been times in your life as well as mine where we really thought we were committed to Jesus Christ, but then in some crisis moment, something happens that God brings us to our knees and flattens us out before Him, and we see ourselves how sin has crept in and how little moments of disobedience and attitudes of disobedience and attitudes of criticism, whatever it might be, have crept into our life, and we think, God, how could I have been so blind for so long? That is the process of sanctification. That is experiencing the sanctifying work of the Holy Spirit in our life. So it is a position at salvation, set apart. It is a process in the Christian life, continuously being set apart and continuously being separated from sin. And thirdly, there is an ultimate sanctification. That means when we say ultimate sanctification, we're talking about what our Lord's going to do in your life and mine one of these days. Turn to 1 Thessalonians chapter 5 and look in verse 23, if you will. He says, Paul says, now may the God of peace Himself sanctify you, how? Entirely, wholly, and may your spirit and your soul and your body be preserved complete without blame at the coming of our Lord Jesus Christ. Turn to 1 John chapter 3 for a moment. Look at this verse. 1 John chapter 3. Notice what he says. He says, verse 1, see how great a love the Father has bestowed upon us that we should be called children of God, and such we are. For this reason, the world does not know us because it did not know Him. Now look at this verse. Beloved, now we are children of God, and it has not appeared as yet what we shall be. We know that when He appears, we shall be like Him because we shall see Him just as He is. One of these days, we're going to be like Jesus. Now, how's that? That means absolutely and completely, totally pure and sanctified ultimately. That is, there's going to come a time when not only have we been sanctified at salvation, being sanctified in the believer's walk, but the moment He calls us, the moment He calls us, and we leave this old body behind with all of its propensities towards sin, in that moment, we will be completely and entirely sanctified as the children of God. Now, I don't have to worry about, you don't have to worry about that first phase of sanctification if you're a believer. That is positionally. He set you apart. There's nothing you and I need to worry about the third, the ultimate sanctification, because that, again, is something He's going to do when He calls us home. It's that middle ground that you and I have to deal with, the moment by moment, daily process of walking in the Spirit, cooperating with Him, relying upon Him as He sanctifies us, keeps us from sin, warns us about it, sharpens our discernment, and does what? Repeatedly brings us to those crises where you make a choice about your relationship to Jesus Christ that is a deeper sense of commitment than ever before, deeper understanding, and that is a sanctifying moment in your life. And I wonder, does it need to happen right now? If you've never trusted Jesus as your Savior, that's step number one. And then once you've trusted Him as your Savior, the Holy Spirit comes into your life and He will enable you to live a godly life. That's His responsibility. That's His ministry. And I want to encourage you, if you've never trusted Him, to do it right now by asking Him to forgive you of your sins based on the death of the Lord Jesus Christ at Calvary and His willingness to forgive you. Just ask Him to forgive you of your sins. Tell Him you believe that He died for you and that you're willing to accept His forgiveness, not based on your performance, but based on His unconditional love and acceptance of you. And then, if the Holy Spirit has pointed out something to you in your life and He says it must go, if you say yes to Him, the sanctifying process takes place. If you say no to Him, you quench the Spirit and you grieve the Spirit. Listen, what does God want for you and me? The very best. When? All the time, every time. And in order for that to happen, I must live yielded to the Holy Spirit, who is our lifetime companion and helper, who is always there for our good and God's glory.
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0: Now, one of the reasons I've said to you over and over and over again that we are to see ourselves as saints, because if you only see yourself as a sinner saved by grace, you wake up on Monday morning and you say, well, I'm just a sinner saved by grace. What have you programmed your thinking? You've programmed your thinking to sin that day. I am a sinner saved by grace. And so, therefore, because I am a sinner, I will sin. Now, that doesn't mean that you're going to go out deliberately, but if we have a mindset that we are sinners, that is not scriptural, though we do sin. The mindset of Scripture is that we are saints. We are the chosen of God who have been sanctified by the Holy Spirit. We've been saved by the grace of God, redeemed by the blood of the Lord Jesus Christ. We are His children. We are to walk in obedience to Him. We have the Holy Spirit indwelling us, and one of His primary works is to sanctify us, to keep us apart from sin. We are to live, listen, we are to live pure before God and as sinless as possible. If you and I are going to live a holy life, that means that our heart must be bent toward the Lord Jesus Christ to obey Him. We need to think holy. We need to think obedience. We need to see ourselves as sanctified, which we are. And we need to also see ourselves in the process of being sanctified, set apart from sin. God has willed that you and I live a holy life, an obedient life, a sanctified life. That's the will of God for every one of us.
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2: 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In a world that celebrates fame and greatness, even believers can find themselves idolizing things that inevitably fade. In today's message, Dr. Evans reminds us that there's only one whose majesty remains unchanged and who is deserving of our continued praise, in times that we feel it and in times that we don't. Let's listen in as he lays it all out.
1: Praise means to give adoration, to boast, to express superlatives with regard to something or someone. When we praise, we're extolling, we are advertising, we are promoting the goodness and the greatness of this person or this thing that we adore and adorn with our expressions. Praise is worship expressed. You can worship silently in your heart, but you can't praise silently. Praise is the expression of worship. It is saying, I want you to know publicly how I feel privately. I want you to hear me talk about it, speak about it, sing about it, advertise about it, brag about it, declare about it, because it's so good and so much, I just can't keep it to myself. Praise is worship that is expressed. It is the visible and vocal declaration of the value of who God is, what God has done, and what we are trusting Him to do. And because we know who He is, we got to talk about it. Because of what He's already done, I can't keep it to myself. And because of the uncertainty of tomorrow and the needs I know that are yet to be addressed, I still have to talk about Him, because I need Him to go in front of me, do some stuff, so when I arrive there, it's already been taken care of. Praise is the visible and verbal expression of the value of who God is, for what He has done, and for what we are trusting Him to do. We all have an address. We can give the address of where we live. We can say, I live on this number, on this street, and that is my home. That's where I live. God has an address, because according to Psalm chapter 22, verse 3, it says, the Lord dwells in the praises of His people. So if you want to know where you can locate God, it's at a street called Praise. And if you want to visit Him, you got to hang out in the environment of praise, because that is where He dwells, in the midst of His people. I call it kingdom praise because Psalm 146 puts it this way. The psalmists, and the psalms are where we find the most concentrated expressions of praise. Psalm 145 rather says this. It says, I will extol you, my God, O King. I will bless your name forever and ever. Every day I will bless you, and I will praise your name forever and ever. Great is the Lord and highly to be praised, and His greatness is unsearchable. But Psalm 145 continues by making it a kingdom issue, because he says in verse 12, to make known to the sons of men your mighty acts and the glory of the majesty of your kingdom. Your kingdom is an everlasting kingdom, and your dominion endures throughout all generations. He calls him a king who runs a kingdom, and he says, and you ought to be praised. He said, not only says that you ought to be praised, he says you ought to be praised every day. That there should not be one day out of 365 that you don't get praise. So that means he's not talking about Sunday in church if you're doing it every day. In other words, praise is supposed to be a lifestyle and not an event. It's not a place you go. It's an attitude that you possess. Limited praise means you possess a limited relationship. If praise only comes now and then, or in church on Sunday, it's because you got a now and then relationship. Because people who know their God make praise a lifestyle. They make praise a way of being. So there is an expectation of praise, there is a request of praise, and then there is a requirement of praise if you want to stay connected to God on the highest possible level. Revelation chapter 4, verse 11 says, you and I were created for his pleasure. Ephesians chapter 1, verse 6 says, we were created for the praise of his glory, of his grace. So the reason why he wants praise was he created you for praise. So whenever you're not praising, you're not fulfilling why you were made in the first place. Now, we want people to praise us because we like the feeling of being recognized. Well, God has given you a little bit of what he automatically deserves, and that is adoration and exclamation for who he is, what he has done, and what you and I are trusting him to do. Not because he needs it, he enjoys it. He enjoys the praises of his people. It gets him excited, it gets him juiced, it gets him amped, not because of a need, but because of a joy. And the joy of the Lord, in other words, that's why the Bible says, the joy of the Lord gives you strength, because you're making him so juiced up at the excitement you have over him that he wants to react to it. And you'll see what I mean in just a moment. So what I'm trying to tell you today is that praise is why you're here. And therefore, the more you give, the more you are experiencing the reason for your existence, because now you're connecting with the one who put you here for that very purpose. How then do you praise a king? What are you going to do for the one who is the creator of the universe? He says, if you're going to praise me, then I expect, he says, for you to shout joyfully, and I expect for you to sing joyfully. That's what the song says. So if you only show up for the sermon, you haven't praised. God says, I want you coming here for me. And if you're coming here for me, I want to hear you sing. I don't want to hear you mumble. Shout joyfully to the Lord. He says, I want to hear your voices because you're singing to me. And I want to hear how you feel about me with the words you're singing. I want to hear you declare it with your voice. So you haven't been to church if you haven't sung, because God says, I'm here listening to you, how you feel about me by the songs that were written concerning me. And I'm just in here waiting to hear you sing. Shout joyfully to the Lord. You ought to be in here, not only here, but he says he does it every day. So you know how we walk around the house singing those old school songs? You know, you walk around singing those old jams, you know, and you be having a good time singing to yourself. And he's saying, where's my song today? I ain't heard you sing about me, sing to me. You spoke about your girlfriend, you sang about your guy friend. I ain't hear you sing about your God, sing about your Lord, sing about the one that you're depending on every day. I should be the one, in fact, I should be the first one you singing to, because you're going to need me all day long. I can't hear you. He says, shout joyfully to the Lord. He says, how else do you praise him? He says, serve the Lord with gladness. Serve the Lord with gladness. Don't be pouting when it comes to serving me. Don't be serving me with no bad attitude. That's why when we ask you to choose a ministry, find something you're going to like. Because God don't want you to see you frowning when you serve him. He wants you smiling and grinning. Let's say you went to a restaurant and you got a waiter. What's the waiter's or waitress's job? To serve you. But they come up here and they're chewing their gum. Now, what you want? What you want? They take the plate and throw it down. They're, here your food. Here your food. You know, they just throwing you any kind of service. They say, you ought to be glad I'm here. I didn't have to be here to serve you. You wouldn't go back to that restaurant. You know why you wouldn't go back? Because you're paying your good money and you don't want bad service when you're paying for good money. Guess what? Jesus has paid the price for your service. He's paid the price for your service on the cross. And he don't want you serving him with a bad attitude and with a complaining spirit. He says, serve the Lord with gladness. He says, give thanks to him.
2: 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Well, Dr. Evans will come back with more of today's lesson after this.
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1: So a famous violinist, he did a concert and everybody stood. It was brilliant. First concert, but it was brilliant, brilliant. And he walked out, but they said, encore, encore, encore. He went back out. He did a little encore. He left. More, more, more. They wanted more. He went back out again. Did a little encore. He went out. This time he was crying. The stage man said, man, they love you out there. Why are you crying? He said, because my master who taught me how to play, he's still seated. Everybody else is standing up, but he's seated. And if he's not satisfied, I've failed no matter how many people like me. I know everybody here wants folk to like you, but if God ain't applauding you, if God is not saying, I heard that praise, I heard that, I saw that service, I saw that joy, that heart. If he not standing, you're a failure no matter how many people are applauding you for who you are or what you have done. God wants our praise, but he wants it authentically. Not just words being spoken, but a heart expressing our value of him. And that's where he lives. And because he lives in the environment of praise, if you hang out there, you're hanging out where he hangs out. Psalm 113 is another praise psalm. Let me just say a word about Psalm 113. It says, praise the Lord. Praise, O servants of the Lord. Praise the name of the Lord. Blessed be the name of the Lord. From this time forth and forever, from the rising of the sun to its setting, the name of the Lord is to be praised. Did you see that? From getting up to laying down. He says, all your waking hours, from the rising of the sun to the going down of the same, morning till night, the name of the Lord is to be praised. He wants you to praise him as a way of living. Like you say thanks all day long, he wants a praise to be part of our role, part of how we operate. Why should we give him all that kind of praise? Verse 4, the Lord is high above the nations. His glory is above the heavens. Okay, he way up there. He says you praise him high because he is high. He says, who is like the Lord our God? The reason you only praising him like this, because there's nobody else like this. So you give him what he uniquely deserves, because who is like him, who is enthroned on high, king of the kingdom. He's in charge up high. Oh, wait a minute. Stay with me here. I'm going to give him high praise because he's in a high place. But in the high place he's in, he's enthroned. That means he's sitting on a throne way up there, and I'm sending my praise way up there to where he is, way up there, sitting on a throne where he rules as a king over his kingdom. Now, why do I need to know that I need to praise him from the time I get up to the time I go to bed? Because there's nobody like him. He's sitting on a throne way up there. Why should I do all that? Now, I should do it because he deserves it. I should do it because there's nobody like him. But he says, if you do it, if you get your praise on as a lifestyle and then come together as an event, verse 6 says, who humbles himself to behold the things that are in heaven and in the earth. He raises the poor from the dust. He lifts the needy from the ash heap to make them sit with princesses, with the princesses of his people. He makes the barren woman abide in the house as a joyful mother of children. Praise the Lord. Now, I don't know if you caught all that, so stick with me. He says, praise him, praise him, praise him, praise him. From morning till night, I want you to praise him. And then he says, the one who you're praising is in charge because he's enthroned. But when he hears this praise, he humbles himself. God humbles himself

0: hear the praise I am warranted, I'm going to bow my knee and listen more carefully to your situation, to your need, to your poverty, to your barrenness, to your hurt, to your difficulty, and I will engage into your circumstance. Praise can address your problems. Praise can address your situations. I know you're asking me to solve it, but why don't you praise me till I solve it? I know you're requesting a solution, and that's okay. The Bible says to ask, but why don't you stir some praise up in there so that I know you're not just using me for the moment. You're not just coming to me because you want a quick fix, but you are praising me because of who I am. And when I know your praise is real, I'm going to get down and I'm going to look into your situation. If you don't believe that's true, ask Paul and Silas in Acts chapter 16. Paul and Silas have been illegitimately thrown in jail. We're told it was at midnight. Midnight is when everything is gloomy. They're in shackles, in jail, in a bad situation. But in a bad situation, it says Paul and Silas sang praises to God. When nothing was going right, they gave glory to God. And when God heard their praise, it says he shook the prison. He got rid of the shackles, and the prison door was open. They even led the jailer to Christ. Because when the praises went up, God joined them in prison. If you don't believe praise works, ask Habakkuk. Because he's dealing with a depression. He's in depression. He doesn't know he can live another day. He's discouraged. He wants to give up. But in chapter 3, verses 17 to 19, Habakkuk says, though there's no cattle in the stall, though there are no figs on the tree, and there are no grapes on the vine, I'm going to rejoice in the God of my salvation. Now, my situation has not changed. My circumstances have not changed. But God's going to give me hinds feet so that I can climb the mountain of my depression and get to the top of my situation, because I'm going to praise him in the middle of my problem. If you don't believe praise works, why don't you check with Joshua? Because he has to deal with walls called Jericho. Some people are walled into a problem, walled into an addiction. He says, walk around the walls one time for 6 days. On the seventh day, you walk around the seventh time. But when you hit that seventh time, you do a shout of praise. I want to hear everybody's voices go up. And the Bible says, and when they did a shout of praise, the walls came tumbling down. Did you know you can praise your way out of your addiction? You can praise your way out of your depression? You can praise your way out of your problem? He says, when I hear praise, I bow a knee to the problem and your situation.
1: 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And we'll hear from him again in just a few moments. 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A popular declaration you may hear nowadays is, I'm living in my truth. But next time, we'll learn why people who champion that philosophy are selling themselves short and setting their lives up for failure. Right now, though, Dr. Evans has a few important words to share with you.
0: Salvation, redemption, and eternal life. The Bible says, by grace are you saved through faith. That is, God gives it away, but he won't let you buy it, earn it, or go to church or any other religious activity to try to make yourself worthy for it. And as a result, the Bible says God gets the credit and the glory, and we don't get the share in it, which is why he demands that it's free. Not only does this grace save us, but this grace sustains us. So even if you are already a Christian, but you've backslidden, grace is

0: ability to kick in, if you will, and get you steered in the right direction once more. So would you go to God and ask Him for the free gift of grace, which He gives away when faith is exercised? You say, well, what do you mean exercising faith? I mean believing that what Jesus did, He did for you personally. This is not just generic. It has to be personal salvation and personal restoration. So you say to the Lord, I personally receive you as my Savior, or I personally return to you as my deliverer, and I'm looking for your gracious supply to deal with my sin and to give me your salvation.
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0: Hello, my name is Wanda Obermeyer with a promise from God's Word, found in Proverbs chapter 3, verses 5 and 6. 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

0: Hello, everybody. This is Babby Mason, and welcome. Welcome to Babby's House on the Radio. This is your host, Babby Mason, and thanks so very much for joining me today. I'll tell you, if there ever was a moment that I was excited about interviewing my guest, today is it. I get to interview so many people on my TV show called Babby's House and here at Babby's House on the Radio. I get to meet exciting people all the time. But today's guest impacted me long before we met. Today's guest is Jeanette Hawes, and you may not be familiar with that name, but if you've been around music for any time at all, if you've listened to the radio, or if you listen to TV, or music on the internet, or even TV commercials, you're familiar with the music of the emotions. And you're talking about, you've got the best of my love. You're talking about so many hits that we've heard on radio, TV, film, in the movies, radio, internet, all of those mediums. Well, today's guest is none other than Jeanette Hawes, one of the originating members of the Emotions. Jeanette, I'm so happy to talk with you today, my friend.
1: Well, I am just equally excited. I can't tell you how much this means to me as well, Babby. So thank you so much for your kind acknowledgments of the work my sisters and I have done. To God be the glory.
0: Amen. To God be the glory. And Jeanette, I have to say, I just have to preface our conversation so that our listeners know, you know, just a little bit of the backstory. You know, when I was in high school, on Sunday nights when I wasn't playing the piano for my daddy's Baptist church in Jackson, Michigan, we would go to the local roller skating rink. And of course, in roller skating rinks all across America in the mid-70s and the late 60s, the music of the Emotions, you know, was high on the playlist and in charts with some of those great hits that, you know, we mentioned beforehand. Thank you for impacting this little wannabe singer, this little girl who lived not far from Motown, and how I would look at people like Aretha and listen to voices like those in the Emotions and say, wow, one day I'm going to sing like that. One day I'm going to make a record. One day I want to write music that will maybe, just maybe, be on radio and TV and in a movie. So thank you all for blazing a trail for somebody like me.
1: Praise God. That's such an awesome thing to hear after all this time. You know, my God has blessed me for so long now. I'm not surprised any longer, but I attribute it to him that we still have such favor and that people remember us so fondly. And it's been really God keeping me, I believe, throughout these years.
0: Tell us about your family and the sisters that we now know as the Emotions.
1: Yes. Well, it's myself, Jeanette, Wanda, second eldest, and Sheila, the third. And that we are the original three who recorded all the music that we are known for around the world. My sister Pamela is now performing with Wanda, and she and Wanda uses one of her daughters. They still perform sometimes, a few performances a year. So presently, since 2000, I have not been performing with the Emotions in performances, but I do still sing a lot. I get called by producers who know me to perform in studio work and that kind of thing. And I've been writing songs, and I've continued to sing and write in addition to a number of things. But my sisters, there's a sister, Sheila, who is known for singing Don't Ask My Neighbor, and the song you mentioned, you know, we all sing lead in various capacities. Our music is known mostly for the way we harmonize together. So though there are some songs where a lead singer is featured, I think our sound was unique in that it was the three of us, and we have been known for our harmonies and the way that we arrange songs. So it's been quite a long and career that has been a blessing to all of us. We all write songs. I think I tried my best to get my sisters to come, let's sing for the Lord again, after the music business changed so much in the 90s and went into mostly the rap kind of thing where they sample your music.
0: Well, let me ask you this. Growing up in a house with sisters that sing, talk to me about your background. Are your parents musicians? How did you all get it started in music in the first place?
1: Well, my father taught us, actually. He taught himself to play a guitar. He really, at that time when we were babies, 4, 5, and 6, he was at home. He was working, but he sang with a quartet group in Chicago. You may not know, you may know the history of the music there, where there were so many singers, gospel singers. You know, Mahalia Jackson was from there. We actually sang on programs where she was sitting in the church and had performed before we were singing, various kinds of gospel groups. Well, my dad was singing with a quartet, so he would work out the vocal arrangements at home on a mono recorder, you know, just a single recorder, not stereo. So he would give me a note to sing, to hold this note while he figured out the chord that was going to fit for the quartet. So he would work those kinds of arrangements out with me, and then eventually my other two sisters were called to hold a note. So we began to learn harmony by doing such things as that. And later on, he developed into teaching us how to read music and how to actually count the notes and know how to pick up a sheet music. So we sang all kinds of funny songs. Well, they seemed funny to us. Cool Water, Ava Maria, you know, fun, what is the My Favorite Things, you know, just yes, really those popular kinds of songs, you know, standards back then. And so
0: I love those kinds of backstories of how
1: yeah,
0: your dad would teach you all to sing harmony in a mono recorder. That is just
1: yeah,
0: so cool. I can picture that in my mind. So
1: well,
0: you grew up singing R&B. Your sisters are known as the Emotions, had
1: yeah,
0: all these hits over a course of, you know, a couple, 3 decades,
1: yeah,
0: and even up until now. But how did you get started singing gospel music as a career? Because that's what you're doing now. You have a project out. You're writing your own music. When did you make that decision?
1: Well, you know, I was telling you before we started to record that actually we started, my sisters and I, we were first known in Chicago and roundabout states nearby Chicago's borders as the Hutchinson Sunbeams, because for 13 years we sang with one another just as a family group. Daddy eventually learned, but I think the Holy Spirit just said, man, you got what you need right in the family. Because we would be in the church, singing in the back of the church while his quartet was up front. And people would turn around, and one day the pastor said, let those babies sing. And from that day on, Dad began to really diligently work with us so that we could be the ones up front singing. But that was for 13 years. So I believe the rudiments of singing and knowing Christ, because I was the eldest daughter, I think maybe it impacted me first more. I began to really believe when I closed my eyes and said, Lord Jesus, I thank you for this or that, that he heard me and he was with me. And so from a little girl, I believed in Jesus Christ. It really wasn't until much later, when I was 26 or 27, somewhere traveling between here and there with my sisters as the Emotions, that I realized I had not really yet said the prayer of salvation. I began to grow in the knowledge of the word around that age, because I moved out here in 77 to Los Angeles and was connected with the Crenshaw Christian Center here under then Pastor Price. And I began to grow in the knowledge of the word, and that was really the beginning of the knowledge of the word of God growing in my father's household, because prior to then there was a whole lot of religiosity and various, you know, not, it was just a pattern that you go through. When you go to this kind of church, there was hoops and hops, and when you go to this kind of church, it's bowing your head and sitting silently. And it's very, we went to all kinds of churches to sing when I was a little girl, so I didn't understand all of that then. I really grew into understanding it. So and when the music business changed in the 90s, I tried to get my sisters to say, it's up to us now. We're out of that contract. Let's do what we want. Let's do all types of music. I was wanting us to do theater. I wanted us to just write songs and do whatever we wanted to do. And that's what I began to pursue. It was not something I was able to convince them of. They thought, oh, if we start singing gospel, then we won't be able to get another contract. So I don't know. That's what I remember about it. I think if you ask them, they probably have a different version to add to it, but that's the part that I recall.
0: Yeah, I understand that everybody has a different way of looking at things. They have their own perspective,
1: yeah,
0: and that contributes to a great story. Well, what about your perspective now that you're singing gospel music and you have a brand new project? You've written some great songs on this project. I have your CD. We happen to have met not long ago in Los Angeles at my good friend Carol Ross Burnett's platform,
1: yes,
0: which is an event that she hosts out there for singers and songwriters. And so we got introduced to one another a year or so ago. And I have admired you from afar. Then I get to meet you up close and personal and hear you sing and hear you, your own compositions that you're writing. Tell us about your CD. Tell us the name of it and how it was that the CD came about.
1: Well, it's really a long coming for me. I like to look at it as these songs kept me moving towards where God would have me to be. I believe as a worshiper that God keeps our hearts. He adds songs to our hearts that nourishes our spirits to hear from him better. That's my understanding of how these songs have kept me all this time. I ministered them to the Lord when I was at different churches. I've ministered them over the years and not been focused on putting them out as a product for people to have. That was just in the essence of the privilege to share my testimony at a church where I would say, here's a song that I wrote that describes where I'm at. And those songs over the years have helped me to grow up in my understanding about warfare and holiness and prayer and the importance of that. Because to me, it's more than a song to worship the Lord. So, No Regrets is the name of the project, and it has been a long time to come to this day. My ex-husband, Jerry Williams, he's a guitar player. Some of the songs are written by him and me together during our time together. We're still really good friends today, but we're just walking our walk out with the Lord, you know. That's a whole nother story, as you would say.
0: So the name of your project is called No Regrets. Tell me, as you look back over the course of your life, and as it results in the name of this project, what was the inspiration for naming the project No Regrets?
1: Well, I chose that because it spoke my heart. Honestly, I don't have any regrets for waiting this long before offering it now. So I believe there's a season when certain things should come forth. I know that now. It's not just a belief. I know that there's a time for things. In the past, it wasn't yet the time for me to focus on such a ministry as stepping out to lead worship, to tell my testimony, to talk about where God has brought me from and why is now the time. So I have no regrets for waiting on God's timing. That's what I mean by this CD. It's no regrets because I'm stronger now. I have an answer. No shame could hinder my testimony. I used to look at people I know and think, oh, how could she tell that about her? You know, how could she say that testimony? Even if it's true, I was such image-minded. I was thinking, oh, you know, you people think of you this way. You can't tell them that. You know, that was wrong. That is not the thinking of a minister. Everything I am is because of Jesus. So now I can tell that clearly, and nothing else matters more than just being, you know, that passionate, fully persuaded song person that God can use wherever. I love thinking of myself in the terms that he calls me by. So that's my definition of Jeanette now. So I have no regrets for waiting. God's timing is what I mean by that CD.
0: How would you define the style of your music? And is there any resemblance to, say, the music of the Emotions stylistically?
1: Well, yeah, I think as I was doing it, I learned that, you know, actually the sound that my sisters and I have together, just like Dad used to organize what the harmony is, I can hear the chord and think of the harmonies and give them out each part just like that, bam, bam, bam, just give out, okay, you sing this, you sing that. And that was from, I think, because I understood and heard these instructions so early as a child. But, yeah, my music does sound like the Emotions. But I learned through working on myself as a singer, as a lead singer, I learned that there are other I have a 4-octave range, for instance. So I can sing really low contralto areas, and I can sing pretty high as well. And when I began to explore writing my own songs and putting them down, so initially it was so I could pass them out and give them to others to sing. I wasn't thinking of me being a solo artist. This is a late, a manifestation of the work that I've been doing and the fact that I'm putting it out now and being a solo artist.
0: I heard you mention some names of people that we might recognize. Are there other names that we might recognize?
1: Yeah, well, initially we started out with Stax Records back when there was a Stax. It was a couple years into our contract, and then CBS bought them out. But then we worked with Isaac Hayes, that first song that you like so much, So I Can Love You. That was produced by Isaac Hayes. And there were several others over the years who I should have looked it up myself so that I can have those names in front of me. But
0: well, that's okay. Listen, if you mention
1: with a lot of great songwriters and producers,
0: if you mention Maurice White and Isaac Hayes, hey, that's good enough for us. That's pretty cool. Well, talk to me about your song, the song that we're going to feature today.
1: Stand Up and Be Counted. Of the 13 songs that I chose to go on, Stand Up and Be Counted is the one that I have ministered the most over the years. I think it speaks not only of my love for the Lord, because it's a love song to the Lord. You know, the first verse says, you know, eternally I'll always be in love with you, Lord. That song really tells any listener where I'm coming from about the Lord. As we commit our lives to the Lord, we are forced for His who He is in our lives, a king of our lives. He's our everything. And when we as the body of Christ stand up for these principles, how He sees us, we have authority in this place. We authorize life in a sense. You know, we are a demonstration of that power. And so I say to the church in that song, why don't we stand up all over the world?

0: Thank you so very much, Jeanette Hawes. That song, again, is called Stand Up and Be Counted by Jeanette Hawes from her project called No Regrets. And Jeanette Hawes is one of the originating members of The Emotions. She and her sisters formed that group back in the 60s and 70s, and her music still lives on beautifully. Her voice is more beautiful than ever. She is living beautifully for the Lord and has so many works, things that she's working on, and we'll talk about those in just a moment. But Jeanette, talk to us about your project called No Regrets. We just heard the song Stand Up and Be Counted. But what other songs on the record, do you see where I come from? I'm back in the 60s and 70s. On the project that you really feel might be, you know, singles or front runners, those songs that we might hear on the radio. Talk a little bit more about the project.
1: Well, thank you so much for that. I am excited about this first solo project. I call it an album, too. In fact, it's on CD Baby now. It is available online through CD Baby. And Rejoice in the Lord, that was a song that my sisters and I performed in a play that we did at the Pasadena Playhouse in 1997. We were there for 6 weeks telling our story in a play that was written about us that we own called The Bigger Than Bubblegum. So that was one, On Fire for the Lord. We also sang in that play, and it's a part of this work. You Can Do It is a song that I used in a production that I wrote to tell the stories of foster youth at Crenshaw Christian Center in 2009. For 2 days, I had the privilege to work with youth who have been raised in foster care, and now they, not knowing, they were involved in the youth theater project with me, which gave them an opportunity to tell their stories on stage. That was the most wonderful, blessed opportunity for me, because I have desired to care about them and do something to bring to attention of people how we must always pray for children who are fatherless. So that was my music, I believe, has the opportunity to tell stories, and that's how I see writing songs. They tell a story about something or someone or a time that's going on as you're thinking. That's one of the songs, too, that was in that play with the kids. I use it to encourage them to know that as you think in your heart, that's what you're going to see in your life. What are the attitudes in your heart? And it was an awesome way to open up conversations with these kids who had never met me before. Titilayo, that's an African word. Titilayo, happiness is eternal, is what it means. And that was a song that I wrote some time ago, and we had the performances of Bill Upchurch on it, and Don Myrick is playing the flute on that. It's very precious to me because Don Myrick is no longer with us. And, you know, Phil, he's a member at our church, so I do get to see him often. But Be Like a Rock, my daughter at 7 years old is singing with that on. And these songs are treasures to me. Even if nobody says, oh, well, I really like that, I'm telling you, the ones that are the treasures to me have little stories behind them, which I know our time together today doesn't give me a chance to tell you all of it.
0: I also want to hear about your heart, because you not only are leaning heavily on social media to promote your music, but you are asking God, you know, for his help, for the help of the Holy Spirit to help you promote this project. And that is more important even than social media. Talk a little bit more about your passion for the Lord and how he is the one that is helping you to promote this project.
1: Oh, it's absolutely true, and it's no doubt. And I continually remind myself how God has brought me all this way. Had it not been the favor of God on even the work I did with my sisters, he's the one that opens doors. He's the one that closes doors. And though I love the work, I'm not ashamed of the work that I did with my sisters, which I think a lot of young artists in the 90s won't be able to say about their work. But I love the fact that I can still sing those songs. People still ask to hear those songs. Because of that, my sisters can still perform them live. But I chose to follow the Lord and say, Lord, which way do you want me to go? Everything I am is yours. It's in your hands to do. Show me how to do this. I'm always, my prayer is how to minister this song in this setting. Wherever I am, I might choose one thing. But I said, Lord, if that's not right, you drop it into my heart. I always consult him first. I've learned to do that. It's not because I'm so something, but I know I'm nothing apart from Christ.
0: It does our hearts a lot of good to know that somebody who does my heart, I'll speak personally, it does my heart a lot of good knowing that there's somebody whose music I love and admire when I was a child, to see them now serving the Lord. It's like your music has come full circle. And that is such a real blessing. So you've impacted a lot of people. Well, I want to say a big hearty thank you for allowing us to talk with you today here on Babby South on the radio. Again, my conversation has been with Jeanette Hawes, who was one of the originating members of The Emotions. And I want our listeners to know how they can contact you. Will you give us some contact information?
1: Sure. I can be reached at JeanetteHawes.com.
0: Will you spell Hawes for us?
1: H-A-W-E-S.
0: Very good.
1: Net with one N.
0: Mm-hmm. Well, thank you so very much for allowing us to talk with you today. And again, I do want to make mention that your music is available at CD Baby. You can get all that information from your website at JeanetteHawes.com. Thank you so very much for letting us talk with you today, Jeanette. It's been a real joy and a real privilege for me to talk with you today. Keep up the great work. And we're praying for you, pulling for you. And it's been a real joy to talk with you today.
1: Thank you. Bye-bye.
0: Bye-bye, my friend. And for you, dear listener, thank you for tuning in to Babby's House on the radio. It's always our joy to bring great conversations with great people like Jeanette Hawes to you, to build you up, to encourage you in your faith, and to motivate you to just keep pressing on, no matter what circumstances you're experiencing. Until the next time we get together, this is Babby Mason for Babby's House on the Radio. God bless you, and I'll talk to you again next time. Bye-bye for now.

Jesus said, "I am the way, the truth, and the life. No one comes to the Father except through me." John chapter 14, verse 6.

Hi, this is Babbie Mason, and I'd like to tell you the story behind the song Love is the More Excellent Way. I love writing and singing songs that find their inspiration and even their text in God's Word. And this song, Love is the More Excellent Way, is a Babbie Mason classic, and it's a great paraphrase of 1 Corinthians chapter 13, otherwise known as the Love Chapter. There have been countless songs written about love, but there's no greater subject to write about or sing about than God's love. 1 Corinthians chapter 13, verse 13 says this, "Now abides faith, hope, and love, but the greatest of these is love."

Hello, this is Carol Williams with a promise from God's Word, found in Philippians 4:19. And my God shall supply all your need according to his riches in glory by Christ Jesus.

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There is therefore now no condemnation for those who are in Christ Jesus, because through Christ Jesus, the law of the Spirit of life set me free from the law of sin and death. Romans chapter 8, verses 1 and 2.

This is Jennifer Kennedy Dean with the Praying Life Minute. Most of your responses to situations are on automatic pilot. You don't decide how to respond, you just respond. You think you're responding to the moment, but really it is a cumulative response created out of a web of experiences, experiences that have left your soul wounded. These soul wounds begin even in the womb. When you're a fetus, the part of your brain that stores emotion is developed, but the part of your brain that stores facts is not. You have remembered emotions that have no facts to go with them. You look for situations to attach these orphaned emotions to. You are often responding not to the moment, but to the memory. Only God can do a work of healing so deep that it touches memories from the womb. Learn more about the healing power of prayer by visiting us on the web at www.prayinglife.org.

0: Babby Mason talks about shine the light.
1: I really don't remember a time when Jesus Christ wasn't the center of my life. You know, I've been going to church since 9 months before I was born, so Christ has always been an integral part of my life. But I made a profession to Christ when I was only 8 years of age, so I've walked with Jesus most all of my life. And when I reached year number 50, I call it my year of Jubilee, I prayed a prayer and rededicated my life, and I told the Lord that if He would give me more opportunities to share my faith with others, I would take advantage of every opportunity I could to share my faith. And when you pray a prayer like that, you know God will take you up on it, and He's taken me up on it in my own walk with Him and my own sweet relationship with Him. And so he's taken me up on that, and He's given me many opportunities to share my faith in unexpected places. And I remember a time when I was invited to go and speak to a songwriter's group, and I was a little taken aback when my GPS landed me in the parking lot of a local bar in the Atlanta area. I was a bit hesitant to get out of the car because I don't sing in a lot of bars. I don't sing in any bars, really. And I was a little hesitant to get out of the car, but I'd given them my word. I told the president of the association that I'd be there, and they were expecting me. So my friends and I had a quick prayer meeting in the car, and we got out of the car and went on inside the bar. And when the president realized that I had arrived, he called me up on stage to jam with the band. And I said to the guys, I said, "Hey, let's do Amazing Grace, key of C." We sang a few verses of Amazing Grace, and when we were done with that, somebody from the back of the room shouted, "Sing another one." We sang Just a Closer Walk with Thee, kind of Louisiana blues style. When I was finished with that, somebody shouted, "Sing How Great Thou Art." We sang that. Somebody else shouted, "Sing Shout to the Lord." After 30 or 40 minutes of taking requests, I finally took my seat. It was an amazing thing to watch God move right there and have a beautiful worship service right there in the bar. I sat down at my seat and people came by to just express their gratitude for the wonderful time of worship right there in a bar. And I was just amazed at how God could use that moment to give Him glory and to encourage others. The book of Matthew chapter 5 reminds us that we are the light of the world. We are the salt of the earth. And we used to sing this old song. Sometimes I still sing it when I'm folding laundry or on a road trip. That we are not just to make our light shine. You just let it shine. And that's my word of encouragement to you. To be like a city that sits upon a hill. And shine your light for Jesus.

Hi, this is Babbie Mason, and I'd like to tell you the story behind the song Love is the More Excellent Way. I love writing and singing songs that find their inspiration and even their text in God's Word. And this song, Love is the More Excellent Way, is a Babbie Mason classic, and it's a great paraphrase of 1 Corinthians chapter 13, otherwise known as the Love chapter. There have been countless songs written about love, but there's no greater subject to write about or sing about than God's love. 1 Corinthians chapter 13, verse 13 says this, "Now abides faith, hope, and love, but the greatest of these is love."

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He restoreth my soul. 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

0: I want to do it a little different. 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

Psalm 119, 105. It says, "Your word is a lamp unto my feet and a light unto my path." We have God in us, and he is light, and therefore we are the light of the world. This song celebrates that light. We march in the light of God. Let's sing in Zulu.

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Hey, y'all, it's your girl, Regina Bell, and I just want to encourage somebody's heart today. Listen, 1 Samuel, the second chapter, somewhere around the 9th verse, it says that God will keep the feet of his saints. I need you to understand that God is going to keep you. You have gotten this far because God has kept you. So I need you to hang in there, hold on, and be strong because your breakthrough is just around the corner, okay? We got to see what the end is going to be together. So I'm encouraging somebody to just stay in the race for the good. Lord is going to take care of you every step of the way. I'm Regina Bell, and that's your word of encouragement.

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1: Hello, everybody. This is Babbie Mason. Hope you're doing well today here on Babbie Mason Radio. Listen, I'm here with a fine singer, a wonderful communicator. Her name is Iodelli, all the way from down under, the beautiful country of Australia. Iodelli, will you greet our audience and just encourage them today?
2: 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Hope you're having a wonderful time wherever you are listening to Miss Babbie Mason.
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0: What's happening, everybody? This is Babbie Mason, and welcome to Babbie's House on the Radio. Thank you for joining me today. Today is a beautiful day. This is the day that the Lord has made, and I rejoice, and I'm glad in it. I want to encourage you, dear listener, before I launch into a conversation with a very, very dear friend of mine who is a part of a great project that Babbie Mason Radio is producing, and I'll tell you more about that in just a moment. I want to just encourage you to live in the moment. Not to be worried about tomorrow, not to regret or fret over what happened yesterday, but this moment that you have right now is a gift. That's why it's called the present. This present moment that you're enjoying right now, I just encourage you to take a deep breath and bask in the blessings of the Lord right now. Don't worry about tomorrow. The Bible says in the 6th chapter of Matthew, tomorrow has enough problems of its own. So enjoy the Lord right now. And just do a little inventory right now of what he's done for you today. The old folks used to say, they probably still say, and I'm one of them, we say, as the old folks say, we say, he woke me up this morning and he started me on my way. I have the activity of my limbs and the blood is still running warm in my veins. So today is a day to celebrate all the good things that Jesus is doing in your life. Well, I am privileged to have been a part of the inception and the conception of Babbie Mason Radio. The Lord challenged me many years ago to launch Babbie Mason Radio as a tool to make Jesus look good online, to share my music and my story and my heart and my words of encouragement for those of you who are listening. And he challenged me to embrace the music and the stories of independent singers and songwriters and self-published authors. And so here on Babbie Mason Radio, you'll hear wonderful music from brand new independent artists and great stories about the books of independent authors. And just recently, we have launched a wonderful project called the Shout Project. And Shout is a compilation project of great Christian music and wonderful gospel music featuring the artists who are a part of Babbie Mason Radio. So Babbie Mason Radio has released our very first compilation project featuring 10 great artists and their amazing songs as they are related to Babbie Mason Radio. The music project is called Shout, and it's available right now at all digital online music stores. So after you hear this wonderful program, go to your favorite online music store and get your copy of Shout, featuring 10 great artists and their amazing songs on Babbie Mason Radio, and help support this wonderful work and be blessed by some amazing, amazing songs. I mean, these songs that are on this project will bless you. And one of the first artists that I wanted to be a part of this project is a longtime friend. And I have watched this young woman mature into her musicianship, into ministry, into her songwriting, into her stage presence, and maturing into her story. She is the consummate artist. She's the quintessential singer. She's got a ministry that is just powerful and a story that really, really, really makes Jesus look good. She has written a song called I'm Alive, and that song is featured on the Shout Project, and you can go online and get that immediately. So let me introduce right now my very dear friend, singer, songwriter, and artist, April Christina. April Christina, how are you, my friend?
1: I'm doing well, Miss Babbie. How are you?
0: Oh, I couldn't be better, and I'm so happy to hear your voice because I got to catch up on all that you are doing. You you are one busy, busy woman. So we got a lot to catch up on, a lot to catch up on. First of all, how are you doing in the midst of COVID-19?
1: I am doing well. I am enjoying being at home and working from home and just kind of figuring out different creative ways to keep things going and to live the life that we are here to live. So I'm just glad to be healthy and productive right now.
0: Yes, and that's all of our prayer, and we're celebrating all of that. And for those of you who might be negatively impacted by COVID-19, you're in our prayers and you're in our heart. And April, maybe you have some encouraging words to that person who is finding it a challenge to be, you know, supporting their family or their work or their worship, or they're isolated. Can you encourage that person who's listening today that is struggling right now because of COVID-19?
1: Absolutely. Absolutely. One of the things that I continue to remind myself, even when things may get hard in my life and for those that are around me, is I remind myself about the faithfulness of God. God is continually faithful. And as I continue to study his word, when you look from Genesis to Revelation, we see that in every mountaintop and in every valley, God is faithful, and he's faithful to his promise and to his word. So no matter where you are right now, no matter what your situation may be, no matter how difficult the struggle may be, God sees you, he loves you, he knows you, he has purposed you, and none of this has taken him by surprise. So continue to lean on him, trust in him, and remember, always constantly remind yourself of the faithfulness of God, because he never, ever fails.
0: Amen. That's a good word, April. That is a very good word. Thank you for that encouragement. Well, April, I have admired your progress. I remember a few years ago, you and I were attending the same church. We were on the same worship team and writing songs mm-hmm. together at Destiny Worship Church in Marietta, Georgia, and just enjoying that season where I really got a chance to get to know you a little bit better. And I have just seen how you've grown in the Lord. You've grown in your musicmanship. And these last few years, you've worked very, very hard to accomplish some really big goals. You got your master's degree in counseling.
1: Yes, I did. Yes, I did.
0: Oh, my goodness. Congratulations on that.
1: Thank you.
0: You achieved some really big health goals. You got married. Mm-hmm. You became an empty nester. I mean, you crossed a lot of big

0: social work with a focus in direct therapy. So I'm really excited about that. And then after turning 40 years old and realizing that and kind of settling in this place of, okay, God, it's me and you. We've been doing this. Let's keep going. This man pops up and says he wants to marry me. And so just kind of got introduced to a different stage of life, even with him. So we've been married now for almost 2.5 years, and I just love him so much. And he's just been such a blessing in my life, and we'll continue to talk about that later. But in the midst of that, just dealing with, like you said, some weight loss goals, I've gotten way bigger than I ever wanted to be and ended up losing about 137 pounds and just kind of reshaping my life and refocusing. And really, honestly, the way I see it, it was like shedding off everything that I was piling on that did not belong to me. I kept piling on all of my regrets, all of my past, all of my failures, all of my insecurities, and it just kind of, not only did it weigh on me emotionally, but it weighed on me physically. And I got to this place where I recognized the freedom that I have in Christ that I just never really understood in its magnitude and in its depth before. And when I got a hold of that, everything about me, I felt like changed, and my focus changed. I realized I didn't have to carry the weight that I was carrying, both physically and spiritually. I didn't have to carry it because God didn't ordain me or create me to carry that kind of weight because of his son, Jesus. And so I started to free myself of all those things. And I got married and started that journey. We started writing music, and, you know, I recorded an album in 2012, and you were such a blessing to me to be able to, we wrote a song together and released that on that album back then. And you just kind of helped me walk through developing as a songwriter and as a in ministry. And how do you do ministry as a young woman serving in ministry and ministering to people? You really helped me navigate how to learn how to do that. And you showed me, even more so than your words, you showed me by example how it's supposed to be done. And how it's supposed to be done to honor God and not to honor self.
1: Okay. Let's talk about that as it relates to your song, because the song that you contributed to the Shout Project is called I'm Alive.
0: Yes.
1: And how appropriate that song is to your experience right now.
0: Yes,
1: because
0: absolutely.
1: It could have gone in an entirely different direction. You had
0: yes.
1: a health challenge that was pretty serious. Tell us about that.
0: Yes. So after a scheduled routine surgery, I came out of that surgery just fine. They sent me home on Thanksgiving Day of 2018, and the very next day, I had a double hemorrhagic stroke and ended up back in the hospital. And, I mean, it was something that you just never see coming. And like I said, I had just been married 6 months. My husband and I had our first Thanksgiving together, and then the day after, I find myself in the hospital having a stroke. At the age of 41, and we were devastated, and it was very impactful to my life. It was touch and go for a while. We called every person we knew to pray, all of my church family, my physical family, my friends, everybody was just interceding on my behalf. And God really brought me through that time, through the prayers and the faithfulness of his word and the faithfulness of his commitment to the answering of prayer. And there was a season where I couldn't read. I had to go through rehab, physical rehab. I had to learn how to read again. I had to learn how to do so many things. But God brought me through. And during that journey, I experienced God in a fresh way. I had known him my whole life to be a God of healing and a God of restoration. But to experience it on that level was something totally different. And I watched God. I could literally feel God restoring my body and restoring my mind day after day after day. And by the grace of God, if you saw me now, you would never know that I went through that. But when I was home recovering from that stroke, I was home for a good while. While I was home recovering, my husband was at church, and this melody came to my head. And I just started, I was so grateful to God about being alive. And just focusing on the fact that I had breath in my body and that God in his sovereignty decided my time wasn't up. And so in being alive, not only was I physically alive with breath in my body, but I was alive in Christ Jesus. I was alive in my wife, in my walk with Christ, and I was alive with purpose. And that song just kind of rang in my heart. I'm alive because of you.

0: I'm one with Christ because of you. You're the air that I'm breathing. You're the song that I'm singing every day, new life you give me. And it just became this mantra for me about living my life on purpose and living my life fully in Christ. And so that's where that song came from. The lyrics just kind of poured out. And I remember I pulled out my phone and I started singing the lyrics in my voice memo. I always keep my voice memo handy when songs come to my head. And I sang this melody and then I sent it to my husband at church and he said, okay, that sounds great. I'll work on it when I get home. And he comes home and he literally goes in his music room and shuts the door. I promise you I didn't see him for hours. And then hours later, he calls me back in the room and he says, okay, listen to this. Does this sound like it? And Babby was so amazing because this was the first song we had really worked on together as husband and wife. And
1: wow.
0: I heard him bring to life what I heard in my head. And it was just so beautiful. It was so amazing. And we continued to flesh that song out and I wrote the lyrics, I wrote the melody, and all I had to do was sing it to him. And he would just go in his lab and just make it come to life. And that's what we have on this project. So I'm so excited to be able to share that song and prayerfully that it would minister to people and let them know that they are alive. Every day that they get up is a successful day and is a life alive in Christ. And that is reason to celebrate.

0: April Christina, thank you for a powerful song and for sharing that great God story. Truly, the Lord is a miracle worker, and I remember that journey that you experienced and how much we were praying for you. Mm-hmm. And I'm just so grateful to see what God is doing in your life and how he has brought you. And certainly we are alive because of Christ. Yeah. Well, I want to talk about where you are right now. Tell me some of the things that you're working on right now, projects, songs. Of course, you're a part of the Shout Project, but what mm-hmm. are you doing right now concerning ministry? Fill us in on that.
1: Yes. So, kind of along with the song, after I had that stroke and all that I experienced, I really started to pray and ask God to focus and to center me on exactly what it is that I wanted, that he had me here to do. Because when you have a brush with death like that and you realize that tomorrow's really not promised, you recognize that every opportunity, every day that you're alive on purpose. And I really wanted to focus in on, okay, God, what is it exactly that you want me to be doing? And so he started walking me through narrowing off and really shaving off all of the excess, extra stuff that we find ourselves in. All the time we find ourselves doing stuff and saying yes to stuff that has nothing to do with what our purpose is. And so I started shaving those things off. And so God really centered me in using my voice both vocally through songwriting and singing and worship, as well as verbally and speaking and sharing my testimony and sharing the word of God with people throughout the world. And so I've really been diving in on collaborating with my husband and writing new songs and putting those things together and creating this sound that God has given us, as well as diving into my study of the word and teaching that. So that's really what I've been doing. I've been traveling and ministering at different churches and for different events. Sometimes they'll ask me to lead worship. Sometimes they'll ask me to sing. Sometimes they'll ask me to teach the word. And I love it. I love the fact that God has given me a voice to use either through singing or through speaking. And I'm really just focusing in on that. And it's all about sharing the gospel of Jesus Christ, whether through song or whether through the written word. And so I'm really, really, really excited about that.
0: I can just imagine that there's somebody listening right now that is saying, you know, April, Christina, that's good for you. I'm happy for you. But mm-hmm. right now I am COVID shy. I'm staying mm-hmm. indoors. I'm putting my life on hold because maybe they're stricken with fear. Maybe mm-hmm. they're apprehensive about tomorrow. Maybe they don't even believe that they have anything to offer. What do you say to that person?
1: Wow. To that person, I would say, don't believe the lies. I would really say there's so much negative and so much darkness around us. We really have to focus our attention on the truth of what God says. COVID or no COVID, you're alive. COVID or no COVID, God has given you purpose. COVID or no COVID, God has equipped each and every one of us with a gift, with a purpose, and with a calling. And so we really have to kind of quiet the noise and center our focus on exactly what it is that God has called us to do. And if you're, like you said COVID shy, all of us, a lot of people are stuck in their homes and they're not going out and they're doing things like that. And I found myself doing the same thing. But what I did, I felt like God challenged me because I've just been diving into the word so much and just really studying and reading the Bible. One day I got on Facebook and just invited my friends to journey through the Bible with me in a year. And we just started. We started August 1st. I said, hey, you know what? I want to read the Bible in a year, and I just want to invite anybody, any of my friends here on Facebook, if you want to journey with me, let me know. Just send me a message, and let's do it together. And I promise you, over 86 people signed up to journey through the Bible with me. Like, just something that simple. And all we do, we all downloaded the same Bible app on our phone, and we're just journeying through the scriptures every day. And one day a week, I come and do a Facebook Live on my Facebook page, on the group page that I started, and I have a guest that's a part of those 86 people. I have somebody come on there with me, and we just talk about the word. It's not formal. It's not super structured. Let's just talk about what we've been reading this week. How has God encouraged us in the scripture this week? And we're in Exodus right now. And I can't tell you how many people have messaged me and said, I so appreciate you giving me this opportunity to journey through the word. I've been wanting to do this, and I've been wanting to do that. And I was just so blessed to see that that one step of obedience, that one thing. I don't ever have to leave my home. All I have to do is share my screen with somebody and say, hey, let's read this Bible together.
0: What a great way to share your heart, your life, your ministry, and do it from home.
1: Yep, absolutely.
0: And so there really are no excuses. We can't say, well, God doesn't have a plan for me, or I don't have any gifts and talents to offer, or I can't find anything to do. That is a wonderful, wonderful challenge. Is there a way that we can become a part of that Facebook group?
1: Absolutely, absolutely. The Facebook group is called Love GMO, Let's Read the Bible. It's called, again, Love GMO, Let's Read the Bible. Or you can just message me on Facebook. I'm public. It's April Christina. You'll find me. It may say April Christina Farmer because that's my last name, but it'll say April Christina Farmer. Send me a message and say, hey, I want to plug in, and I will get you connected, and we can get you caught up. You can start right where we are and just join the journey, and we can do this together. And I just love the simplicity of that and how God's saying it doesn't have to be super formal all the time. It doesn't have to be complicated. Let's just journey through the word and grow as people who love the Lord.
0: Well, April, you inspire me today. You encourage me, and I love how you have just taken giant leaps in your, you know, in your love with the Lord. It's all motivated by your love for God.
1: Mm-hmm.
0: And so I just want to commend you. I want to commend you for that. So will you do me a favor before we wrap up our conversation? Will you just pray for that person who is probably most likely an independent artist or a self-published author?
1: Mm-hmm.
0: And there's, you know, the world awaits us.
1: Mm-hmm.
0: There's a whole planet that is, you know, waiting for a word of hope and waiting for a word of encouragement. And we can access the planet at the click of a button on social media. And maybe there's somebody today who just needs that extra boost today to just get things going. Can you pray for that person right now?
1: Absolutely. Absolutely. Father God, first of all, we just want to honor you and thank you for being God. So grateful that you're God and we are not. And in understanding that and knowing that, we know that you've called us and you've purposed us and sent us to this earth to spread the love and the joy of Jesus Christ, God. And so for those of us who may be finding it difficult to find our place in this world, finding it difficult to find our voice and how we can extract that, God, I pray, Father, that you would just open our hearts, open our minds to receive the wisdom and the guidance that you have, God. And, Father, I pray for those people now. I pray even that you would just begin to speak to us even as we sleep, God, even as we're resting, that you would wake us up, God, that you would give us inspired ideas and that we would not take for granted any idea, whether big or small. And Father, if it starts with just reaching out to our neighbor, God, and sharing your word with them, Lord God, if it starts with just writing that one melody, Lord God, and just recording it and fleshing out those lyrics, God, I pray, Lord God, that you help us to have the courage to not wait for a perfect scenario, but just take a step of faith. That if we just take that step, God, that you would see it, and that you would multiply it, and that you would create opportunities. So open doors in Jesus' name. Create opportunities in Jesus' name. Open hearts in Jesus' name. Bring creative ideas in Jesus' name, God, and give us strength and courage and boldness to walk out your purpose and your will in our lives. Father, we thank you, we bless you, and we love you. It's in Jesus' name that we pray. Amen.
0: Amen. And I totally agree with that prayer in Jesus' name. April Christina, thank you for joining me today, my friend. It's always good to speak with you and always good to hear what God is doing in your life. Give my love and my regards to David. And
1: absolutely.
0: I'm on your team. I'm one of your biggest cheerleaders. And
1: I'm one of yours. You know it.
0: Amen. I do know that. And I'm grateful that you've contributed that beautiful song called I'm Alive to the Shout Project, which is available right now online at your favorite digital outlets online. I thoroughly enjoyed my conversation today with April Christina because she personifies what the independent artist is all about. If you're an independent artist or a self-published author, I want you to know that you have a home here on BabbyMasonRadio.com. 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We embrace your music. And if you're one of those people who you believe you have a songwriter in you and you want to get better, or you're an author and you want to write a better book, we can help you sharpen your skill set and hone your gifts and talents through our weekend music conference called The Inner Circle. 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We would love to hear from you. I would love to help you become a better artist or a self-published author. Now let me leave you with this blessing today. May the Lord bless you and keep you. May the Lord make his face to shine upon you and be gracious unto you. May the Lord lift up his countenance upon you and give you peace. In the name of the Father, the Son, and the Holy Spirit. Thank you again for tuning in to Babby's House on the radio. We hope you'll be with us the next time we get together around this microphone. Until then, may the Lord God bless you and yours real good. We'll see you next time. Bye-bye.

This is Max Lucado. God will not let you go. The big news of the Bible is not that you love God, but that God loves you. He tattooed your name on the palm of His hand. His thoughts of you outnumber the sand on the shore. You never leave His mind, escape His sight, or flee His thoughts. You need not win His love. You already have it. He sees the worst of you and loves you still. Your sins of tomorrow and failings of the future will not surprise Him. He sees them now. Every day and deed of your life has passed before His eyes and been calculated in His decision. He knows you better than you know you and has reached this verdict. He loves you still. No discovery will disillusion Him. No rebellion will dissuade Him. He loves you with an everlasting love. God's love. Never failing, never ending. This is Max Lucado.

How do you define love? Most everyone knows it's real, but who can really describe it? I sure can't define love, but the Bible can. It says love is patient and kind, not envious or selfish or arrogant. Love doesn't keep records when people let us down. Love is being happy for the success of others. It's optimistic and believes in others. It puts up with a lot and never gives up. To sum it all up, love is so much more than a feeling. It's the commitment to love a person no matter what. It's a decision, an action.

0: loved us so much that He would save us from our sins by giving His Son Jesus at Calvary. Listen, anything else I've ever asked Him for in my life, anything that you will ever ask Him for as long as you live, you will never ask God for anything that will demand even anywhere close to as much love as He has already expressed to you in the cross of Calvary. When He has expressed that kind of love, sacrificial love, the gift of His own Son, if He has already given me His very best, anything else that I ask for, anything else that comes my way is less than that. How could I ever doubt the love of God? How could I question the kind of love that comes from a Father who is willing to give His only begotten Son to die at Calvary? If you question God's love, look at the cross.
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Did you know that the Bible is God's love letter to you? From cover to cover, He's calling out your name. From the table of contents all the way back to the maps in the back of the Bible, He's charting your life's course. From the first hallelujah to the last amen, God wants to write His love story on the tablet of your heart. Each page is engraved with His invitation to come and be refreshed by His goodness, His mercy, and His favor. Every promise is signed, sealed, and delivered as if it were an arrow aimed straight for the target. So the next time you hear the words, "God loves you," don't just say, "Isn't that nice?" and then walk away unaffected to live beneath your privilege. But as a blood-bought, born-again child of God, begin living as one who knows that every promise in the book belongs to you. Turn that fundamental truth over and over in your heart today and make it a practice to rehearse the powerful promise that God loves you. And you'll begin to discover a relationship with Jesus that most people fail to realize. It's true, my friend. God really loves you. This is Babbie Mason with Encouraging Words.

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1: Would you do what Jesus did? He exchanged the worship of angels for the company of killers. If you were God, would you? I wouldn't, but Christ did. This is Max Lucado. Jesus humbled himself. He went from commanding angels to sleeping in the straw. Why? Because that is what love does. It puts the loved before itself. Your place in heaven was more important to him than his place in heaven, so he gave up his so you could have yours. It's time to let his love cover all the things in your life. Every promise broken, every cross word and harsh word, his love covers all things. Let it. Do it for his sake, for the peace of your heart. Do it for their sake, for the people in your life. Let his love fall on you so yours can fall on them. In this day of Advent, this is Max Lucado.

0: Do not let your hearts be troubled. Trust in God. Trust also in me. In my Father's house are many mansions. If it were not so, I would have told you. I am going there to prepare a place for you. And if I go and prepare a place for you, I will come back and take you to be with me, that you also may be where I am. John chapter 14, verses 1 through 3.
1: John 1:14 says, "The Word became human and made his home among us. He was full of unfailing love and faithfulness." This is Max Lucado. He lived among us. He donned the costliest of robes, a human body. He became a friend of the sinner and a brother of the poor. He touched their sores and felt their tears and paid for their mistakes. And to all of us frightened ones, he shared the same message. Let not your heart be troubled. You believe in God, believe also in me. I will come again and receive you to myself. And how do we respond? Well, some pretend he doesn't exist. Others hear him but don't believe him. But then a few decide to give it a try. And when he calls your name, be ready. Look up. He will reach down and take you home when Christ comes. In this day of Advent, this is Max Lucado.
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Has it ever occurred to you that Jesus prays for you? The 17th chapter of the book of John reveals the powerful truth that as Jesus was praying for his disciples, he was also praying for you. Over 2,000 years ago, as Jesus was facing the most critical hours of his ministry, as he was facing the cross, you were on his mind. Listen to John chapter 17, verse 20. Here, Jesus prays to his Father on your behalf. He says, "I pray for these followers, but I am also praying for all of those who will believe in me because of their teaching." Now, I know that I'm on my family's prayer list and my pastor's prayer list. I know that my friends are praying for me, but I am so glad to know that I am on the prayer list of Jesus. And so are you, my friend. I don't know what that does for your heart, but knowing that Jesus is praying for me right now assures me that no matter what's going on in my life, I know that it's going to be all right because Jesus has my back. No matter how bad things may look right now, God's word promises us in Romans 8:27, "And he who searches our hearts knows the mind of the Spirit, because the Spirit intercedes for God's people in accordance with the will of God." So you can rest assured that even though you don't know the way, God is guiding and protecting you. You have his word on it. And the best interpretation of Scripture is the next verse. Listen to Romans 8:28, as it assures us that all things work together for good for them that love God and are called according to his purpose. So if Jesus is praying for you, that is a prayer that will be answered according to the Father's perfect will for your life. The verb intercede comes from the Latin root words inter, meaning between, and sedere, meaning go. So literally, the word means go between, like mortar goes between bricks in a wall. Without the mortar holding the bricks together, the wall would literally fall apart and collapse. Just like a military brigade, Jesus raises up the wall of defense. Jesus, along with believers who are praying for us right now, are building up that wall, a hedge of protection to stand in the gap for us. Years ago, I learned a great lesson concerning what intercession looks like. When our oldest son was very small, he played on the local football team. He was in the position of quarterback and was trying to throw a pass to a team member when he was sacked by a kid on the other team. I mean, the kid on the other team had the audacity to sack my son and threw him down upon the playing field. And when that happened, the ball was fumbled. So both teams, in an effort to get this ball, heaped up in a huge pile on top of my son. When the dust settled and the smoke cleared, both teams went to their huddles. But my son laid on the football field and he would not get up. My husband, the head coach, and all the other coaches ran out on the football field to do whatever it is that coaches do when a player is flat on his back. They began to administer whatever it is that coaches administer when a player is out cold. But all of their efforts were futile. My son would not get up off the football field. And I know that it was the Spirit of God who raised me up out of my seat in the bleachers that day and carried me right down to the 30-yard line. Now, my husband and I had been married long enough to establish what married couples call silent communication. My husband eyeballed me as if to say, "Don't even think about coming out here on this field." I looked at him as if to say, "Baby, I love you, but you and all your boyfriends better be stepping aside, because Mama is coming out on this field, and Mama means business." I headed for my son, and the coaches parted like the Red Sea. I got down in the dirt and the mud that Saturday morning, and I laid hands on my son and prayed aloud. "In the name of Jesus, you better be rising up off of this field, and you better be walking again." And in but a few moments, my son opened up his eyes, and he called my name. He said, "Mama? Mama, get off the field." Well, I knew right then and there that prayer had been answered. I went back to my seat in the bleachers with another prayer answered and another mission accomplished. Well, that is precisely what Jesus does for us. He comes to our defense when we come head to head with the circumstances in life. When we are too weak to fight, Jesus fights for us. When life is falling apart at the seams, Jesus puts life back together again. When you can't find the words to pray, Jesus is praying for you. Will you make this declaration?
I want you to repeat this after me now. Today I will rest in the promise that Jesus has me on his prayer list. I'd like the privilege of praying for you right now. May I stand in the gap for you? Let's pray together. Precious Father, thank you for the promise that Jesus intercedes for us. And because he is, all is well. And what an honor it is to pray for this one who is listening right now. Thank you that you already know what they need, even before they ask. May they receive the assurance that they needn't be anxious about anything, but pray about everything. And you, in exchange, will give them the peace that passes all understanding that will guard their heart and their mind in Christ Jesus. And it's in the mighty name of Jesus that we pray. Amen.

0: This is Babbie Mason with Encouraging Words. Growing up in Michigan, the land of great lakes, rivers, and streams, my siblings and I learned to fish very early in life. I remember catching sunfish and perch using a cane pole. And as we got older, though, that's when I learned to cast a rod and reel. I got pretty good at it, too. I learned how to cast the fishing line in just the right spot to reel in the big one. Casting that rod and reel gives me a wonderful mental picture of what it means to cast all my cares upon the Lord. The word cast is a verb, meaning to throw, to pitch, or to roll over onto. The Bible tells us in 1 Peter 5:7 to cast all our cares upon the Lord, for He cares for us. I love the words of the old hymn, "What a Friend We Have in Jesus." One section of the song says, "Are you weak and heavy laden, cumbered with a load of care? Precious Savior, still our refuge, Thou will find us solace there." If you're burdened down today and your heart is filled with concern, roll all your cares upon the Lord. In exchange, you'll receive the rest your soul so desperately needs. This is Babbie Mason with Encouraging Words. Will you do me a favor? Visit Babbie.com for information concerning my books, Bible studies, and music. I hope to hear from you very soon.
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2: Do you have visual reminders around you of God's power and provision? Given our chaotic world, I need them. One of my favorites is a wood carving from Israel of two men shouldering a pole from which hang a bunch of grapes so large it almost touches the ground. Deuteronomy 1 tells of spies going into the Promised Land bringing back a report. They brought back fruit to prove that it was a good land. Numbers 13. Often scripture refers to the land as flowing with milk and honey. Two of the 12 spies reported, "We can take it." God promised

always thinking that something is wrong. That attitude will keep you from believing for the good things of God. The Bible teaches us to cast down every negative thought and every wrong imagination. Yet it's so easy to slip into assuming the worst. Maybe you get a pain in your side, and the first thought that comes to your mind is, "Oh no, this must be cancer. That's the same thing my uncle died from." If you believe it and see it in your imagination long enough, many times those negative things can come to pass. Get your mind going in the right direction. Develop the habit of staying positive in your thoughts and conversations. Live in faith, not in fear. Make a decision today that you will no longer give in to the negative worries and fears, but instead you will think on things that are pure and wholesome and of a good report. If you will do your part, God will keep you in perfect peace. Today's prayer for your best life now. Please forgive me, Father, for allowing fear and worry to dominate my thoughts. I am your child, and I know that your power working in me is greater than what anyone or anything can do against me. I will trust you today. Changing the flow. Psalm 46, verse 4. There is a river whose streams make glad the city of God, the holy dwelling places of the Most High. When your thoughts have been running in a certain pattern for a long period of time, it's as though they've been eroding a deep riverbed, and the water can flow in only one direction. Imagine a person who habitually leans toward negative thinking month after month, year after year. With every pessimistic thought, they dig that riverbed a bit deeper. The flow accelerates, growing stronger as it goes. After a period of time, the water is flowing so strongly, every thought that comes out of that river is negative. That person has programmed his or her mind into a negative thinking pattern. Fortunately, we can cause a new river to flow, one going in a positive direction. When you dwell on God's Word and start seeing the best in situations, little by little, one thought at a time, you are redirecting the flow of that river. At first, just a little water will trickle out of that negative stream into the positive stream. But as you continue to reject negative thoughts and redirect the flow, as you choose faith instead of fear, expecting good things and taking control of your thought life, that negative stream will dwindle and the positive river will flow with much greater force. If you'll keep it up, that old stream will dry up and you will discover a whole new river flowing with positive, faith-filled thoughts of victory. Today's prayer for your best life now. Starting today, Father, I'm going to begin to change the flow of my thoughts. From now on, I will choose to align my thinking with your Word. When I tend to be negative, please show me the error of my way so I can redirect the flow in the proper direction. A can-do mentality. Philippians 4, verse 13. I can do everything with the help of Christ who gives me the strength I need. We draw to our lives that which we constantly think about. If we dwell on the negative, we will attract negative people, experiences, and attitudes. If we dwell on our fears, we will draw in more fear. The choice is up to you. You don't have to entertain every thought that comes to your mind. The first thing you need to do is ascertain where the thought is coming from. Is that thought from God? Is it your own thought? Or is it a destructive thought from the enemy? If a thought is negative, most likely it's from the enemy. If it's a discouraging, destructive thought, if it brings fear, worry, doubt, or unbelief, if the thought makes you feel weak, inadequate, or insecure, I can guarantee you that thought is not from God. You need to deal with it immediately. Reject it and choose to think on something positive. If you make the mistake of dwelling on the enemy's lies, you allow the negative seed to take root. And the more you think about it, the more it's going to grow, creating a stronghold in your mind from which attacks can be launched. You must get in the habit of casting down the thoughts of the enemy and start believing what God says about you. You must start thinking of yourself as the champion God made you to be. God's thoughts will give you that can-do mentality. How can you discover God's thoughts? Easy. Just start reading and meditating on His Word, allowing its truths to become the operating system for your life. Today's prayer for your best life now. Father, I choose to think in patterns that will be pleasing to you. Help me to recognize those areas

0: where the enemy is trying to make inroads in my mind. Please help me to cast down every evil thought and imagination and to replace those negative ideas with input from your word.
1: Hello, my name is Avis Turner, and I sing the song, It Could Be Christmas Time. One of my favorite passages of late is from Galatians 5, but the fruit of the Spirit is love, joy, peace, long-suffering, gentleness, goodness, faith, meekness, temperance. Against such, there is no law.
2: This is Max Lucado. Jesus was accused of much, but he was never described as a grump or sourpuss or self-centered jerk. People didn't groan when he appeared. He called them by name. He listened to their stories. He answered their questions. He visited their sick relatives and he helped their sick friends. He fished with fishermen. He ate lunch with the little guy and he spoke words of resounding affirmation. He went to weddings. He went to so many parties that he was criticized for hanging out with questionable people. Thousands came to hear him. Hundreds chose to follow him. They walked away from careers to be with him. His purpose statement read, I came to give life with joy and abundance. John 10:10. Jesus was happy and wants us to be the same. This is Max Lucado, and this is how happiness happens.

0: Hey everybody, this is Babbie Mason and I have the awesome privilege of being here today with Micah Stampley. He is a phenomenal international worship artist and he has a brand new project called To the King Vertical Worship. And I want to just offer the microphone to have him to give you a word of encouragement today. Brother Micah Stampley, it's good to see you again.
1: It's good to be seen and not viewed.
0: Amen. I like that.
1: Yeah. You know, all of you guys who are listening out there, let me encourage you to just really, in every aspect of our lives, whatever we're pursuing, whatever our dreams and our goals are, you have to be in the center of God's will. And what better way to know His will is having a very solid and close relationship with the Father. He can give you instructions in your dreams. He'll give you dreams and you wake up and you start writing things down. Whatever you need to do, stay connected to the presence of God. And there you will find safety, clarity, creativity, and everything that you need.

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1: Hello, this is Babbie Mason, and I'd like to tell you the story behind the song, A World of Difference. One day, I decided I'd like to just take a little time for some retail therapy, and so I went to a nearby department store just to spend $19.99. You know, nothing serious, but $19.99 on a candle or some lavender soap. I had stepped inside the lobby of the store, and I got in my cart, when right behind me was an older lady, probably in her mid-80s, but I'll tell you, this lady had it going on. She was coiffed from head to toe. She had on a hat that was turned just so, and she had on a beautiful tweed suit with a scarf and matching shoes and a handbag. I couldn't help but take a moment to compliment this dear lady who was right behind me. I turned around and I said, "Excuse me, my friend, but let me just tell you how nice you look today. You are beautiful." Well, that dear lady took that compliment and she began to strut her stuff. She walked a few steps ahead of me like she was on a model's runway. She put her hands on her hips and she turned on her heels and walked back toward me, and I applauded her for her efforts. And I said, "Oh, girlfriend, you got it going on." I just encouraged her because she was just such a vibrant spirit. Well, we laughed and had a wonderful moment together as two strangers just meeting on a shopping excursion that day. And then she said something that just turned my heart into pure putty. She said this. She said, "You know, ma'am, just 6 months ago, my husband passed away," she said. And she said, "Now my house is quiet." And she said, "In the past 6 months, I have had no one to tell me how nice I looked." She told me that her husband would always compliment her on her appearance. And she said in the last 6 months, there had been no one there to tell her how beautiful she looked. She said my compliment was the first compliment she had had in 6 months. I knew right then that God was in that moment. And I just assured her that God was with her, that she was not alone, that God was present even in her home. And then I said this. I said, "Dear one, do you mind if I pray for you?" And I'll tell you, my friend, I have done that on occasion while I'm shopping or in the grocery store or at the gas station when I see someone in need and I see that their heart is really searching. I ask people, "Do you mind if I pray for you?" And not one single solitary time has anyone ever said no. Well, I prayed for that dear lady, and she was just so, her heart was so full of gratitude. I saw tears welling up in her eyes, and she reached out to me and gave me a hug, and I hugged her back like I was her long-lost friend. And this is what I want you to know, my friend, that you are the light of the world. You are the salt of the earth. You are like a city that sits upon a hill, and you're to let your light so shine before men that they may see your good works and glorify your Father in heaven. I want you to listen to this song called A World of Difference. And just remember, as you go out into the world, as you shine your light for Christ, you are making a world of difference.

That is such a powerful song. That's why I love to write songs that celebrate the truth of God's word. You know, whether you speak the truth or read the truth or sing the truth, the Bible says you shall know the truth and the truth shall make you free. Stay tuned for more great music that celebrates the truth of God's word right here on Babbie Mason Radio.

Jeremiah chapter 29, 11 through 13. For I know the thoughts I think toward you, says the Lord, thoughts of peace and not of evil, to give you a future and a hope. Then you will call upon me and go and pray to me, and I will listen to you. And you will seek me and find me when you search for me with all of your heart.

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Do not forget to entertain strangers, for by doing so, some people have entertained angels without knowing it. Hebrews chapter 13, verses 1 and 2.

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Trust in the Lord with all your heart, and lean not on your own understanding. But in all your ways acknowledge him, and he shall direct your path.

John chapter 3, verse 16. For God loved the world so much that he gave his only Son, so that everyone who believes in him will not perish but have eternal life.

0: Babby Mason talks about love like that.
1: I was expecting some family members to come to our home for dinner, and so I thought I would go to the local barbecue restaurant to ask the lady who owns the restaurant for a little help in preparing some of the sides. While I was in the restaurant, there was a lady sitting at the counter, and she looked up at me and she said, "Hey, are you Babby Mason?" I said, "Well, yeah, I would be." She said, "You should sing a song for us right now." Well, this was right in the middle of the dinner hour at 6:30 in the evening. Well, I didn't have any more sense but to say, "Okay." And so without any introduction or any second thought, I lifted up my hands and I raised up my head and I belted out a chorus of "How Great Thou Art" right there in the middle of the restaurant. Well, while I was singing, the most amazing thing happened. The Holy Spirit ushered himself into that room and people began to respond to the presence of the Lord. Men took off their caps. People laid down their forks and began to worship right in the middle of the dinner hour. When I was finished, there was some applause and there was some amens as people went back to eating their meals. I was totally amazed that God would reveal his presence in such a beautiful way. Well, I hugged the proprietor's neck and as I was heading for the door, the cook came out of the kitchen and she said, "Excuse me, Babby, but can I speak with you for a moment?" I said, "Certainly, my friend. What can I do for you?" She said, "You know, you thought you came in here to talk with the owner of this restaurant about preparing some sides for your meal. But I know that the Lord sent you into this restaurant just for me." She said, "I've been making it. It's been pretty hard to make it these last few months trying to raise 3 kids on this part-time job." She said, "I'm grateful for this job, but it's really been rough. I got way too much mother, not enough money." She said, and sometimes when I pray, I wonder if my prayers are even reaching the ceiling. She said, "Sometimes I wonder if God even knows I'm down here." And then you would come in here tonight, she said, and you would sing that song. And now I know God loves me, that he knows where I am and who I am, and I'm not alone. I assured my friend that that is exactly right. I reminded her that Jesus says, I'll never leave you, nor will I forsake you, but I'm with you even until the end of the age. You know, my friend, you and I carry the fragrance of Christ. And wherever we go, wherever we are, wherever we encounter people as believers, when they encounter us, they're encountering Christ within us. The book of 1 Corinthians tells us in the 13th chapter, "Now abides these 3 things, faith, hope, and love. But the greatest of these is love."

Did you know that the Bible is God's love letter to you? From cover to cover, he's calling out your name. From the table of contents all the way back to the maps in the back of the Bible, he's charting your life's course. From the first hallelujah to the last amen, God wants to write his love story on the tablet of your heart. Each page is engraved with his invitation to come and be refreshed by his goodness, his mercy, and his favor. Every promise is signed, sealed, and delivered as if it were an arrow aimed straight for the target. So the next time you hear the words, "God loves you," don't just say, "Isn't that nice?" and then walk away unaffected to live beneath your privilege. But as a blood-bought, born-again child of God, begin living as one who knows that every promise in the book belongs to you. Turn that fundamental truth over and over in your heart today and make it a practice to rehearse the powerful promise that God loves you. And you'll begin to discover a relationship with Jesus that most people fail to realize. It's true, my friend. God really loves you. This is Babbie Mason with Encouraging Words.

Bless the Lord, O my soul, and all that is within me, bless his holy name. Bless the Lord, O my soul, and forget not all his benefits. Psalm 103, verses 1 and 2.

Somebody just need to testify to somebody next to him. Tell him, I'm stronger. I'm wiser. I'm better. Much better. When I look back over what he brought me through, I realize I made it because I had you.

Nehemiah 8:6, and Ezra blessed the Lord, the great God, and all the people answered, Amen, Amen. Lifting up their hands, they bowed their heads and worshiped the Lord with their faces to the ground. When we receive a word from the Lord, our answer should be, Amen. Let the church say, Amen.

Hello, this is Babbie Mason, and thank you for listening to Babbie Mason Radio. Do you need a word of prayer today? Allow me to pray for you right now. Dear Lord, thank you for that dear one that is listening to Babbie Mason Radio. I thank you, Lord, that wherever they are, you are present in their current circumstances, whatever they may be. Thank you, Lord, that you never change, but that you are the same yesterday, today, and forevermore. In Jesus' name, amen.

And we know that in all things God works for the good of those who love him, who have been called according to his purpose. Romans chapter 8, verse 28.

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Hi, this is Babbie Mason with Encouraging Words. Have you ever said, "My life doesn't make a difference. What can one person do?" Well, just think about it for a moment, the profound difference that individual believers have made throughout the ages, from the great heroes of faith mentioned in Hebrews chapter 11, to the countless unknown and unrecorded people of faith whose contributions and influences can never be measured. Recently, I heard somebody say, "There's so much trouble in the world, somebody ought to do something." Well, God did do something. He created you. It doesn't matter how big or how small your efforts are. God sees them as a sacrifice that makes an eternal impact on others. There's a saying popularly attributed to Mother Teresa.

Here's another promise from God's Word, found in John chapter 16, verse 33. I have told you these things so that in me you may have peace. In this world you will have trouble, but take heart, I have overcome the world. John chapter 16, verse 33.

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1: This is Angela Alexander with a promise from God's Word. Romans 8:28. And we know that all things work together for good to those who love God and those who are called according to His purpose.

0: Hi, this is Benita Deer, co-founder of WHJD, What Has Jesus Done? I have a promise for you from God's Word, found in Psalms 145 and 3. It says, "The Lord is great and greatly to be praised, and His greatness is unsearchable."
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All around the world, in both small farm communities and large urban centers, people have a passionate drive for success. Oftentimes, we think of success as prosperity. We think of fame and popularity, owning a nice car and a nice house, or having money in the bank. Our culture defines success by accomplishments, awards, name recognition, and possessions. But there's a danger in the endless and relentless quest for fame and popularity. Unfortunately, the headlines are filled with sad stories of those who have chased fame only to find their pursuits empty and meaningless. Across a span of time, some of the world's most famous people have secured an infamous place in history, having lost their lives in the search of vain pursuits. Regardless of the culture, what people really want out of life is significance. True joy and significance for every person comes not in making a name for yourself, but in making the name of Jesus famous in the earth. If you're reflecting Him and His purpose in your life, then you are a huge success, because success is not defined by stuff and things. It's defined by your relationship with Jesus. This is Babby Mason with Encouraging Words. Reach out to me today at Babby.com. Matthew chapter 5, verses 14 through 16. You are the light that gives light to the world. A city that is built on a hill cannot be hidden. And people don't hide a light under a bowl. They put it on a lampstand so the light shines for all the people who are in the house. In the same way, you should be a light for other people. Live so that they will see the good things you do and will praise your Father in heaven. Hi, this is Babby Mason with Encouraging Words. You know, every believer wants to know the answer to the question, what is God's will for my life? Maybe you want to know questions like, who will I marry? Do I take the job? Do I go to the local college or away to the university? Buy or rent? Life involves lots of questions, right? The good news is that God wants you to know His will and purpose for your life more than you want to know it. God is not playing hide and seek with us when it comes to knowing His plan for us. His word is clear. Psalms 32 and 8 says, I will instruct you and teach you in the way you should go. I will counsel you and watch over you. God's promises to you should bring you to a great sense of security, knowing that God has a plan for your life. And what a great plan it is. Your Heavenly Father wants to show you how to maximize your life, how to get out of life all that you can. I call it squeezing the juice out of life. You can live a life that is prosperous, successful, and fulfilling. You know, if you're anything like me, you really want that. I know I want to live a life that allows me to enjoy my relationships with people and my relationship to God. Even my challenges don't intimidate me. In Christ, I am an overcomer. 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

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It was a happy day. Now you help me sing it.

0: Hello, this is Nan Self, author of Forgiveness, Making Space for Grace. My book is on the subject of forgiveness. Not only do I write about forgiving others, but I learned a lot just writing the book about forgiving myself. And I remember one day someone saying to me, "You know, I discern that you are forgiving many, many people, but I believe that you have not forgiven yourself." And I said to that person, "Really?" And he said, "Yes, you need to extend the same grace and freedom that you are teaching to others for forgiveness. You need to extend it to yourself. And when you do, the burdens of unforgiveness and the past will be lifted from you so that you can live in the present and you can look forward to the future."
1: Hello, everyone, and welcome to Cantaloupe Cafe. I'm Babbie Mason, and I'm here with my co-host, Donna Douglas, and together we have joined our hearts and our pens together as partners in time and rhyme to create what we hope are beautiful songs that will last the test of time, to encourage people who listen to the songs, and ultimately to give God glory, and in the meantime, have a whole lot of fun while we do it. I'm talking to my sister girlfriend, Donna Douglas. How are you, my friend?
2: I'm doing great today. It's a beautiful day today.
1: Why is it that every time I just hear your voice, after 36 years, I still giggle? You know, it's just
2: I don't know. I'm a funny girl.
1: It's just too much fun. This is what friendship is all about. This is what Cantaloupe Cafe is all about. It's about sisterhood and doing life together as friends who love Jesus. And I remember that beautiful day that we met around that cantaloupe display at the local grocery store, and that kicked off a beautiful friendship of writing great songs across the course of 36 years and definitely across the better part of my music ministry and Donna's songwriting career. And yes. I still marvel at the thought, Dee, that this girl here from me, who grew up near Detroit and you grew up near Fort Lauderdale, and in God's perfect timing, we would intersect at a mound of cantaloupe, and that would just seal the deal for the rest of our lives. It just blows me away. And so how are you doing today?
2: It is mind-blowing when you think that before God hung the first star, he knew that he was going to intersect us over that mound of cantaloupe. And I'll never forget it. We've told this before, but as I was standing there thumping and smelling, you know, doing your cantaloupe, pick out a good cantaloupe ritual, from behind me came this beautiful alto voice that said, "I can emulate you perfectly, Bab. How do they feel?" And I turned around, and there you were, a beautiful, pregnant black woman, and we struck up a conversation about our mutual love for music. And after you delivered little Chazzy, we started getting together, and we've been going steady ever since.
1: Yeah, we've been the best of friends ever since, doing life together and as extended members of one another's family. And, you know, my kids call you Auntie Donna, and Charles and Jim are the best of friends. And we just thank God for our friendship. And, Dee, you know, I don't remember what inspired the song that we're going to talk about, because some days there might be something from the Word of God that might inspire the song, or there might be an incident in our lives, or maybe a hook or something that we hear in a conversation or in a sermon. I don't remember what inspired this song, but called Jesus, the sweetest name of all. But I tell you, when I hear this song, this little Baptist preacher's girl over here, man, I just want to run around the room and just have a holy fit, because it just gets all over me. This is a powerful message. And it all centers around the name of Jesus. And, man, when we write songs about the name of Jesus, it's powerful. It's life-changing.
2: Yes. Well, you know, when I remember one time we worked on a musical and we titled it What's in a Name. And when you think about the name of Jesus and all that comes with that, you know, healing power, salvation, forgiveness of sins, the Bible tells us that one day, at the name of Jesus, every knee will bow and every tongue confess that Jesus is Lord. And just when you begin to really focus on Jesus and all he means to us, all he's done for us, his vast love for us, it's just overwhelming. And as I'm even saying this now, I tell you, I know you're a preacher's daughter, but I'm a prayer warrior's daughter. And my mom's 95 years old and still spends an hour in the morning praying for people by name and an hour at night praying for people by name. And I talk to her every day, and she'll ask me, you know, well, you know, how is Stephanie, who had the liver transplant? I mean, she knows what's wrong with people, what their needs are. She prays. And my mom and dad took me to church from the time I was spit out of the womb and raised me in an environment where I had the privilege of getting to know who Jesus is and that I could know him personally. And that heritage of faith that we both have, I know we both are grateful for all day, every day. Some people didn't have that, and hopefully some of those people are tuned in listening to us today so that they can become aware of Jesus and his great love for us to be able to forgive our sins and set us free of the chains that sin binds us in to live a full and free life. And it's just, it's amazing. Like you say, when you're writing about Jesus, there's always more to say.
1: Well, hello. Did somebody sing a few verses of Just As I Am? Amen. That was, anybody want to come to the altar right now? Preach it, girl. Preach. Let's take an offering for that sermon. Amen. And that's really what it's about.
2: Yes, amen.
1: And this, that's right. There is no other name given unto men whereby we must be saved other than the name of Jesus.
2: Mm-hmm.
1: At the name of Jesus, every knee will bow in heaven and on the earth and under the earth, and every tongue confess that Jesus Christ is Lord to the glory of God the Father. And we celebrate that name, and we're going to celebrate that name by listening to this beautiful song that Donna and I wrote in the 90s. Called Jesus, the Sweetest Name of All. It's featured on my Standing in the Gap project. And what a great song. We want you to take a listen to it right now. Jesus, the Sweetest Name of All.

0: Donna Douglas, I tell you, I'm having church over here, and I'm just so, I'm so blessed by this song, because, you know, our culture is fixated with names. We gravitate to the Kardashians of the world and A-Rod and J-Lo and Oprah, and we wear our favorite team names on our jerseys. But there is a name that is branded on my heart for all of eternity, and that is the name of Jesus. The sweetest name I know. Jesus is the sweetest name of all. And I tell you, it doesn't get any better than that when I'm sick or lonely or isolated and on the verge of depression during COVID-19. All I got to do is call on the name of Jesus, and he lifts my spirit and alters my circumstances and changes the way I look at the future. That's the power of the name of Jesus.
1: Yes, and, you know, it slightly, if not severely, irritates me when I talk to people who say, oh, you know, we all believe in God. You know, it doesn't matter what you call him. You know, it's all the same, and it's not all the same. You know, that might sound really good. It might be politically correct, but you know, it's like your name is Babby. I don't call you Barbie or Bobby. You know, your name is Babby. And the name of the living God, the living Lord Jesus, is Jesus, and his name is above all other names. And we do have a lot of choices of religions and philosophies today to choose from, but the one that is set apart from all the others, and the one that you chose and I chose, is to be a Jesus follower, because the reason he is so set apart from the other choices is an event, and the event is the resurrection. Jesus died on a cross to save us from our sins by placing our trust in him and believing that what he did paid for sins that we could never pay for.

0: We are reconciled. We are redeemed by his blood and the fact that he conquered death forever. And that's why Jesus is the sweetest name of all. He conquered death. He rose from the dead. And it is in him that we have our hope. That's what makes his name different. Yes.
1: It's only in Jesus that we have our hope. And we hope, and we do hope and pray that today you have heard the truth that there is no other name that can save us other than the name of Jesus. I'm amazed at how songs are like the fabric, you know, up there. It's like the life soundtrack. It's our life soundtrack.
0: Yes.
1: And I thank God that these songs are the soundtrack of our lives. And we hope and pray, listener, that you have enjoyed today's show, dear friend, and that these songs are that we play here on Cantaloupe Cafe are a source of encouragement for you. And we would love to hear from you today. We ask you to reach out to me at my official email, which is babby@babby.com. And let me hear from you. Dee, what about you? How can we find you?
0: www.DonnaDeHere, like you're taking roll, DonnaDeHere.com.
1: Very good. Well, dear friends, thank you so very much for listening to Cantaloupe Cafe today. And until the next time we get together around this microphone, Donna Douglas and Babby Mason wish you and yours the best of all of God's blessings. And we hope to see you the next time we get together for Cantaloupe Cafe. Bye-bye for now.
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4: Nehemiah 8 and 6, and Ezra blessed the Lord, the great God, and all the people answered, Amen, Amen. Lifting up their hands, they bowed their heads and worshiped the Lord with their faces to the ground. When we receive a word from the Lord, our answer should be amen. Let the church say amen.

Hallelujah. Hallelujah. You know, when I think about it, I started in the church as a little girl, 7 years old, and my grandmother used to take me to church back in Tulsa, Oklahoma, and I used to sing for the Lord, and I used to sing in the adult choir, and I loved the Lord with all my heart. By the time I was 9 years old, I was gung-ho, and my grandmother even said to me one day, she said, you know, baby, God's going to use you one day. And I didn't know what she meant, but I knew I liked the sound of God using me. By the time I was 11 years old, my mother and father and my five brothers and my little sister, we moved from Tulsa to California. My dad's job has transferred him out here. And by the time I was 12 years old, I found myself in the nightclubs in Los Angeles. My mom and dad used to go to the clubs on the weekends. They didn't know the Lord Jesus. And grandma wasn't around anymore, so we just quit going to church. I was in the nightclubs at 12 years old, and that was the worst place and the last place I needed to be. But I had a praying grandmother. By the time I was 13 years old, I had recorded my first single and began to open up for people like Stevie Wonder and Aretha Franklin, B.B. King, and Bill Cosby. And I remember opening up for him one time, and things began to happen. Hallelujah. Things began to happen all around me. The devil had a trap set. He was going to set me up because, see, I liked it. I liked the money. I was making a lot of money. And I like the glamour. And I like the applause because that said, I love you. We all want to be loved. Hallelujah. I didn't know that Jesus loved me. I didn't know it then. When I was 16 years old, I had had a baby out of wedlock. And by the time I was 17 years old, I left home and joined the cast of Hair, and I began to travel all across the country. I was making more money than my mom and dad put together by then, and things were looking pretty good. Then I was introduced to marijuana. Devil had a trap set. Next thing I know, it was pills. Pills to get up in the morning and pills to go to bed at night. Then it was the alcohol, and then I became very promiscuous and ran around with a lot of people I had no business being with. And one day I was introduced to cocaine, and I know that all drugs are a spirit, but this cocaine became my best friend. And I began to hang out with the devil, and I did everything that I was big and bad enough to do. And I'm not glorifying him. I'm just letting him know that I don't belong to you. Hallelujah. I've been set free. Hallelujah. Glory to God. I went on for about 12 years of my life, and I traveled with people, and I worked with Chaka Khan and Rufus, and I worked with Captain and Tennille and all the people in the studios, and I was good at my job, and I was quick, and I could demand double, triple scale, and I went to work, and I was high every day.

One time when I was in Houston, Texas, I met a man there, and I was getting ready to go on the road with Chaka Khan, and there was a group going on the road with us, Heat Wave, and they had a man working with them, and he was doing their lights, and I didn't know this, but I met him on the road, and he was a nice guy, and you never would know it to look at him, but he was also, not only was a light director, but he was a cocaine dealer. See, devil knows how to really do it. So we began to be friends, and we began to date, I began to get all the cocaine I wanted for free. How many of you know it wasn't for free? But we came home, me and this young man, and we began to live together, and he was still selling drugs, and I began to make drops for him. I was dropping off cocaine and making a lot of foolish turns in my life, and my life began to do this spiral, downward spiral. I was going to hell. One night as I was getting loaded, I began to pass out, and my head hit the wall. And I began to slide down the wall. And as I came to, all of my bodily fluids were doing their own thing, and I was dying. But I had a praying grandmother, and I knew enough to call on the name of Jesus. Hallelujah. It wasn't a couple of days later that I was watching Christian television. And grandma tells me she was laying on her face during this time, and she had been fasting for 2 weeks and just calling on the name of Jesus. Save my granddaughter. Save my granddaughter, Jesus. I watched Christian TV one night, and it was as if God himself said, that's enough. And he rebuked the devil from me long enough for me to make an intelligent decision. And I said, Jesus, I know you're real. If you'll just take all of this away from me, take all of the drugs, take them away, I'm tired. And I want you to know that instantly I was set free. Instantly I was delivered. Hallelujah. Glory. Hallelujah. Hallelujah. This was on a Friday night. And I want you to know that not only did God save and deliver me and set me free, but he saved that drug dealer, and he's my husband tonight, James Bailey.

0: love the name Jesus.
1: Oh,
0: oh,
1: oh,
0: oh,
1: oh.
2: To those of you who are just joining us, I am your host, Gabby Nason, and today's conversation is with a very precious woman of God, a singer, a songwriter, a recording artist, a wonderful minister of the gospel in word and in song by the name of Denise Josiah. Let's talk about your project and particularly the song that we're going to feature today called God Meant It for Good.
3: You mentioned, Gabby, the track that we're featuring is called God Meant It for Good, and that's smack in the middle of the album. I mean, it'll pick you up and encourage your soul. You know, in this thing called life, we have so many ups and downs that we go through, and the song is straight out of the book of Genesis, actually, from the life of Joseph and what he had to go through when his brothers meant evil against him. And, you know, he was exalted. He was taken from the pit to the throne, as the lyrics say in this song. And, you know, it's taken out of that verse, Genesis 50, verse 20, where Joseph finally sees his brothers and he has to do the hardest thing in life, which is that word, forgive. And he forgave his brothers, you know, when they came crying to him and, you know, talking about the death of their dad, and they felt so guilty for what they had done. But, you know, Joseph was the man, and he forgave them. And he said in Genesis 50, verse 20, "But as for you, you meant evil against me, but God meant it for good in order to bring it about as it is this day to save people alive." You know, God will turn things around for his glory. And ultimately, Joseph was made to save his family, to save the lost. And so my encouragement through this song is for anyone facing obstacles, anyone facing struggle in their lives, to know that they must just release things to God's control. He would take over. He would turn things around where you're able to save souls for his glory in the end.

0: Well, we are so grateful to be talking with Juanita Kraft today, a very gifted singer, songwriter, communicator, performer. You wrote a song called God Has a Plan for You, and it is a beautiful song, and we're going to hear the song here in just a moment, written by Juanita Kraft. Juanita, tell us how that song was inspired.
1: I guess about 20 years ago, I went through a very, I would say, painful divorce, and for a while that, I mean, I just didn't know what to do with my life. It seemed like everything that I attempted was, it was just blocks. I felt like I was jumping over hurdles. Felt like I was just every single thing that I was attempting that was being blocked. And I needed to hear that he's going to open up the gates and make the crooked places straight. And I didn't know how I was going to use that, Babby. I really didn't. But it gave me a sense of comfort. If you do what God wants you to do, you will have his favor. I hope that this touches a lot of hearts, because there's some people out here that might think that they have no purpose. They might be even considering suicide, thinking that they have no value. But God has a plan for everybody.

Hi, this is Dr. Mary Sims, author of Move Past Your Pain, Discover Your Purpose. If you are having a challenge in your life or a trial, remember that God is good all the time, and that weeping will endure for a night, but joy comes in the morning, that tough times don't last, but God is always going to be there for you to help you through tough times. And I keep thinking about the woman in the book of Ruth, Naomi, and she was a woman who was just an ordinary person who struggled with depression. And I think some people will struggle with depression. She had a lot of loss in her life. She lost her son. She lost her husband, both sons, and her husband. That's a lot of tragedy, a lot of loss, a lot of grief. And so at one point, when she was so depressed, she was trying to convince her daughter-in-laws not to go back towards Jerusalem, where she heard that there was food there, because she was in tough times as well. There was a famine going on. And so she really was struggling. And matter of fact, you know, some of the words that came out of her mouth was like she was depressed. She said, "It's more bitter for me than for you, because the Lord's hand has turned against me." In other words, nothing good can happen for me now. And that's how a lot of people feel. Like, you know, even though I know God, with my circumstances, nothing good can come out of this right now. But still, she moved towards him in spite of the depression. And I think that's a good principle in terms of wanting to be transformed in our lives. If we move towards him and not away from him, he will meet us where we are, and transformation can start happening one step at a time.

And I saw another sign in heaven, great and marvelous, seven angels having the seven last plagues, for in them is filled up the wrath of God. And I saw as it were a sea of glass mingled with fire, and them that had gotten the victory over the beast, and over his image, and over his mark, and over the number of his name, stand on the sea of glass, having the hearts of God. And they sing the song of Moses, the servant of God,

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1: I'm Babby Mason.
0: I'm DJ High Praise. And we're here just to make you feel comfortable and to enjoy listening about gospel music.
1: That's right. This conversation is all about the way we feel about gospel music, the gospel message,
0: our experiences
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0: Mm-hmm.
1: And our families are real good friends. There's so much we have in common. We love gospel music.
0: Yes,
1: we love the history of gospel music.
0: Yes, we do.
1: And somewhere along the line, I learned that DJ High Praise loves Babby Mason. I think you know more about me than I know about myself.
0: You know, this is a treat for me because I actually have been following you for a while, and I'm not going to age either one of us. Y'all just going to have to guess about the age. But I love Babby Mason music. I do.
1: Thank you.
0: Babby Mason. Not only just music, but Babby Mason is a person that you are who you appear to be.
1: Well, what you see is what you get,
0: baby. What you see is what you get, and that is for real. So, yes. So today, we wanted to start talking about one of our favorite artists that we enjoy together, who is the late, great Danny Bell Hall.
1: Oh, when you mention the name Danny Bell, that's like saying the queen to me.
0: Yes.
1: Can I just tell you a little bit of my experience with Danny Bell Hall?
0: Mm-hmm.
1: When I was growing up, the daughter of a pastor in Jackson, Michigan, I grew up in the shadow of Motown, right?
0: Right.
1: Which we know lovingly as Detroit. And in Detroit, I fell in love with, you know, as a middle school girl, a high school girl, in those real impressionable years. Of course, there was Martha Reeves and the Vandellas. There was Diana Ross and the Supremes. There was Aretha. Of course, she was not a Motown artist, but she was Detroit. And all of those female artists like Gladys Knight, Roberta Flack, Carole King, those women that sang their own songs,
0: right.
1: They played the piano,
0: mm-hmm.
1: They wrote their own music, they had their own, they wrote beautiful stories, they were innovative in their lyric content. I loved all of those female artists. And then, but the thing was, as a young believer, you know, some people kind of try to mix oil and water today, you know, it's okay. But when I came up, you either sang gospel and you were totally dedicated to gospel, or you sang secular music and you were totally dedicated to secular music, and your Christian walk reflected the kind of music you sang.
0: Absolutely.
1: So as a young Christian girl, and particularly as a preacher's daughter, there was no option. There was no two ways about it. If I sang gospel music, and if I sang anything else, I was compromising my faith walk.
0: Right.
1: I was singing for the devil.
0: That's right.
1: I was singing what we used to call, quote, worldly music.
0: Uh-huh.
1: Well, and in my heart, I still believe that. I mean, in my heart, I still believe that. But that's just for me.
0: Yes.
1: For me and my personal walk with the Lord. But when I graduated from high school and went off to college, I went to a predominantly white Christian school, a Free Methodist college. I got a scholarship to go to school there. And one day in the field house, during the registration process, the college had this big, had a radio station, and they had this big sale going on, bins and bins of albums, and they were selling these albums for a dollar. And so I was in the registration line, it was moving tediously slow, I was filing through this big bin of records, and I saw this black lady mm-hmm. on this album. Now, you gotta get the picture in 1900 and none of your business. That was back in the day when you didn't see a whole lot of black female artists.
0: Uh-huh.
1: Solo artists on covers. Now, there were female groups like the Roberta Martin Singers.
0: Right.
1: There was Shirley Caesar, you know, but they were traditional.
0: That's right.
1: But then I saw this beautiful black woman sitting in this, like a Papa San rattan chair, like what you get at Pier 1.
0: Right. Uh-huh.
1: And she just had this air of stateliness, queenliness, but there was a contemporariness about her cover. I was totally intrigued. I bought it for a dollar.
0: Oh, wow.
1: And it happened to be in the music of Danny Bell Hall. Now, at that time, I had never heard of Danny Bell.
0: Oh, wow.
1: And so I bought the album for a dollar. Mm-hmm. I took it home, and man, I'm telling you, the music literally changed my life. There was this black female artist who played the piano. She wrote these lyrics that were just so beautiful,
0: yes,
1: and so innovative and so contemporary. It was a language that I understood,
0: mm-hmm,
1: as a young black female artist in the 1900s, and none of your businesses. Well, no, ain't no shame in my game.
0: It. That's right.
1: About 1970, oh gosh, 76.
0: Yeah.
1: Anyway, Danny Bell Hall walked into my life.
0: Wow.
1: And never walked out.
0: Amen.
1: I'm telling
0: to
1: you,
0: that.
1: She walked into my life and found a comfort zone that I cannot describe.
0: And for
1: she's
0: those
1: still
0: of
1: there.
0: You, yeah, and for those of you that remember this album, the album is called This Moment.
1: Yes.
0: And for those of us that are technical in music, especially from the jazz side, I know that on this album, the Crusaders, the Jazz Crusaders, was her band. And it was just amazing, the music. So I'm there with you.
1: Yes, yes. And I remember the day that I met Danny Bell Hall.
0: Uh-huh.
1: Now, this is a very cool story. My husband has known all of our married life how much I love Danny Bell. I have all of her albums. When I first started singing gospel music, I sang like Danny Bell. I played all of her songs. I even recorded a few Danny Bell Hall songs. Theme on the 37th, He Can Work It Out All Right.
0: Yes.
1: The Father Knows What's Best.
0: Uh-huh.
1: Great Is Thy Faithfulness. I've kind of evolved into my own version, but her version was the version that I started singing.
0: That was your inspiration.
1: Yeah. Oh, she was and really still is.
0: Yeah.
1: A great deal inspirational to me. Well, my husband has always known how much I love Danny Bell Hall's music. Well, we learned that Danny Bell was in town. She was doing an event or something. She was downtown Atlanta. Well, my husband, unbeknownst to me,
0: mm-hmm,
1: I don't know how he pulled this off, but he went downtown Atlanta. We live in the Atlanta area. He went downtown, picked her up.
0: Say what now?
1: He pulled some strings, got some connections from somebody that knew somebody that knew somebody.
0: Uh-huh.
1: And brought Danny Bell. He took her to get some food and brought her to my house. And I think I was still teaching at school at the time or something, because I wasn't home when she arrived.
0: Oh, wow.
1: But I came home to find Danny Bell Hall sitting at my dining room table eating spare ribs.
0: Surprise!
1: Licking her fingers up with barbecue sauce, okay?
0: Uh-huh.
1: At my table.
0: Wow.
1: And it was like, oh my goodness.
0: Is this really happening here?
1: This is so surreal.
0: Wow.
1: And that day, Danny Bell went to my, after she finished her barbecue spare ribs,
0: mm-hmm,
1: went to my living room and sat down and played my piano and sang with me. And we would end up, there's a project called Sisters.
0: Mm-hmm.
1: And
0: mm-hmm,
1: you're familiar
0: oh,
1: with that.
0: Oh, very familiar
1: with that,
0: with that album. Yeah.
1: Well, produced by Cheryl Rogers, my good friend. And a whole lot of women were on that project.
0: Oh, yeah.
1: Well, Danny Bell and I, along with Margaret Becker, was sing a trio together called Somebody Pray.
0: Yes.
1: And man, you talk about a moment. You talk about this moment.
0: Wow.
1: That moment I will relive over and over in my heart and in my mind until the day I breathe my last.
0: Wow, that's amazing. And you know, I love that song, Somebody Pray.
1: Yeah.
0: God is ready to answer.
1: Yes.
0: For those of you that don't know the song, you need to pick up a copy
1: of
0: Sisters.
1: That's right. Oh, it's a yeah, gorgeous project.
0: It is. There are other artists like Yolanda Adams.
1: Yes.
0: Is on that album. You have Sandy Patty.
1: Yes.
0: On that album. Ashley Cleveland, I think, is
1: oh,
0: on that
1: yeah,
0: album. Okay. Don't let me go down the list. Okay. But those are great stories, Babby. Wow.
1: There are many more. There are many
0: I can
1: more,
0: imagine.
1: Well, you tell me how Danny Bell Hall has impacted and influenced
0: Danny
1: you.
0: Danny Bell Hall. I'll never forget it. She started out with Andre Crouch and the Disciples.
1: Yes.
0: And there was an album called This Is Another Day.
1: This Is Another Day.
0: 1976.
1: Andre, baby.
0: Andre Crouch. And the song that really, really opened my eyes to Danny Bell is My Peace, I Leave With You, which was a part of the first song, which is Perfect Peace, right? It's upbeat. And then Andre goes into a transition with great orchestration and the piano solo. And all of a sudden you hear this voice, My Peace, I Leave With You, you know, and I'm like, oh my God, who is that?
1: Who is that?
0: I said, man, and then I, you know, I am a reader as far as the album covers, because I wanted to know who did the background.
1: All the credits.
0: I wanted to know the engineers. I wanted to know who wrote the song. That was
1: what
0: me.
1: What publishing company?
0: And that.
1: What PRO affiliation? All of that.
0: That would be me. And so when I read it, I saw the name Danny Bell, and I have never known that name. I was like, what in the world? Danny Bell? What kind of name is that? You know? And so just from there, I was hooked. I was hooked on Danny Bell. So anything that she sang, I was interested in. So I started to go back and look at some of my mother's other albums, like The Best of Andre Crouch, and my aunt had an album called Danny Bell Live in Sweden.
1: Live in Sweden. Oh my goodness.
0: And I'm going to tell on myself right now. When I was a teenager, that was the album, 1977. My aunt left me and my older brother to watch our younger cousins at her house while she went to work during the summer. And so I would open the door and I would pump up that album. I did. Front and back. Put it on blast. And so that became one of my favorite gospel classic albums. It's starting out with I Go to the Rock,
1: yeah,
0: all the way, Turn It Over to Jesus.
1: Yes.
0: And so that is my start, the love affair with Danny Bell Hall.
1: Oh, and that love affair continues. I remember,
0: yes,
1: I was invited to do a concert in Greenville, South Carolina.
0: Mm-hmm.
1: And I was to share the stage with Danny Bell Hall.
0: Are you serious?
1: I am so serious. Danny Bell and I did a concert together.
0: Mm-hmm.
1: And it was in her latter years, as she began to get older. But she was like golden.
0: Mm-hmm.
1: This was after she had some health problems. I think by that time she had a leg amputated.
0: Oh, wow. Okay.
1: And but we were in concert together in Greenville, South Carolina. And to be, I'm telling you, DJ High Praise, to be on the same stage. It's like being on the same stage with the Queen of England or the Queen of Soul.
0: Oh, yeah.
1: She, to me, was the queen and still is.
0: Yes.
1: Besides my mother.
0: Uh-huh.
1: There are women in my life, very influential women in my life. My mother had a beautiful voice. She's in heaven with the Lord now.
0: Mm-hmm.
1: My mother and I recorded two songs together.
0: Check out Stop by the Church.
1: And God will open up the windows of heaven and pour you out a blessing.
0: That's right.
1: But my mother was the first voice that I heard. My mother had a gorgeous voice. And I'm so grateful that we were able to record together because now I have it as history.
0: Yes, you do.
1: Because everybody's mother can sing.
0: Amen.
1: Everybody's
0: That's right.
1: Everybody's mama can sing.
0: Our mama's voices are angel voices
1: Thank
0: to
1: you.
0: Us.
1: But y'all, my mama can sing.
0: Uh-huh.
1: Okay, my mama can really sing.
0: Uh-huh.
1: And so my mother's voice was the predominant voice. And then I grew up with the voice of Aretha.
0: Yeah.
1: But Danny Bell, as far as my ministry and career, and the one of those voices that helped to shape my ministry, and impact my songwriting, even my piano playing and my performance.
0: Because she was just extremely creative.
1: Multi-gifted.
0: Can I share this?
1: I consider her my mother in the ministry.
0: Yes. Absolutely. Can I share this?
1: Please.
0: My wife and I, early on in our marriage, Danny Bell came to our church in Philadelphia. And there was a song that she made up on the spot. Have you heard the song, Nothing Would Be Finer Than to Be in Carolina in the Morning?
1: Yes, of course.
0: Danny Bell did a gospel version of that song.
1: That's what I love about her.
0: She was just spontaneous.
1: Yes.
0: And that just blew us away, that sort of thing. So that's a fond memory of me and Danny Bell's creativity and her spontaneity.
1: Yes. You know what I love about Danny Bell? The way that she had a love for hymns.
0: Absolutely.
1: A beautiful love for hymns. And the way that she would interpret a hymn was just unbelievable.
0: Unbelievable.
1: Take Great Is Thy Faithfulness or...

0: us along. Can you hear how she's in?
1: Oh, yeah. I can hear. We're waving our hands in the studio. We're ready to go to church here. Lord Jesus.
0: Oh, yes. And then I love the fact that she redid

0: just opens her mouth and just breathes and just sings.
1: What it's a
0: just,
1: joy, man.
0: What a joy.
1: That is the purest joy. Amen. You know what? Let me say this. This is on my heart and my mind, so I have to say this. You know, as a writer,
0: mm-hmm.
1: as a lyricist, and as a person who has been impacted by other people's music, when I listen to Danny Bell Hall and I see how much she has impacted my life, I listen to Andre Crouch and how his music and his style and his piano playing and all of that has impacted my life, it makes me so keenly aware of the responsibility that I have as a writer.
0: Amen.
1: To say, to speak, to undergird and uphold the word of God.
0: Amen.
1: Because you said something. Okay, y'all, I have to just kind of give you a little historical moment here. I have a television show called Babby's House. And this week, when as we're recording this, this week I had a very, very distinguished guest whose name is DJ High Praise / Brian Brooks. He was my guest on one of my episodes this week.
0: Yes, I was.
1: Oh, he was, and it was just so cool.
0: Blessing, thank you.
1: Bless me, too, to have you on the show. Bless yes. me. And I just have, and we talked, and you said something that you said that you didn't grow up in church.
0: That's right.
1: And that you learned your doctrine,
0: theology.
1: You learned your theology
0: yes.
1: by listening to Christian music
0: Absolutely.
1: As a child. And that blew me away. That just reiterated all the more and underscored all the more the importance of writing music that upholds the gospel and
0: Absolutely.
1: The word of Jesus Christ. Because somebody like you, some child somewhere who doesn't go to church is going to learn something about Jesus because of what I write.
0: And some of those songs are our first teachers for some of us. Some of us didn't have a pastor as a small child, and it laid the foundation. Some pastors would say the seed of righteousness was planted into us through those songs.
1: Mm.
0: Huge responsibility, and we're so grateful. I'm so grateful to songwriters like Danny Bell, who made the songs so, how can I say it, so simplistic, so plain, so honest, so open, that even as a child, I could relate without being churched.
1: Yeah, yeah, yeah. And this is what I love, too, about Danny Bell and Andre. You talk about innovative.
0: Mm-hmm.
1: I mean,
0: Were fearless.
1: Fearless.
0: They were fearless.
1: Come
0: they
1: on.
0: Did things during that time that
1: were,
0: you would never
1: that
0: think
1: were
0: gospel
1: risky.
0: Music very risky. That the church folks were like,
1: I'm not real sure about that. But I love that about them.
0: Yes.
1: Because as a budding artist,
0: mm-hmm.
1: it fed my creative soul. Because, you know, when we listened to a lot of secular music back then, we heard all kinds of styles,
0: yes.
1: all genres.
0: Yes.
1: But it all but Danny Bell and Andre's music represented so beautifully that they gave me permission.
0: Mm-hmm.
1: Their music gave me permission to exercise my creativity,
0: Absolutely.
1: All for the glory of God.
0: Can I say this? For those of us that were in the secular world, like me when I was growing up, Andre Crouch was the Sly Stone of gospel music.
1: Oh, I love that.
0: Danny Bell Hall was the Roberta Flack
1: yes.
0: of gospel
1: Most
0: music
1: definitely.
0: At the time.
1: Most
0: and
1: definitely.
0: So we transitioned.
1: She saved my life.
0: Amen.
1: She kept me from going to places I didn't need to be. You hear me?
0: Because they offered you an alternative.
1: Yeah.
0: They offered you something that you could do on a daily basis. And I'm just going to say this about gospel music. A lot of times people compartmentalize gospel music for only Sunday morning or for only church. But artists like Andre Crouch, Edwin Hawkins, Danny Bell Hall, and you, Babby Mason, you guys created a genre of music that we could play every day.
1: Mm-hmm.
0: Whether we were at work,
1: mm-hmm.
0: going to the gym, you know, just being around with our families, enjoying the space. I'm telling you, that music, the innovation allowed us to feel freer to open that music up to every aspect of our lives.
1: Yeah, you know, when you would have your friends over for dinner or something like that on a Friday night, and you'd
0: mm-hmm.
1: be fixing your spaghetti and meatballs or whatever it was you were fixing. And you know, we always put music on in the background.
0: Absolutely.
1: You know, you put your records on the record player. For those
0: That's
1: of
0: right.
1: you that don't know what a record is like a granddaddy CD, okay? We used to play that on what was called a record player. Go to Google and Google record player, okay?
0: And some of you more hipsters, you're actually buying records again.
1: All over again.
0: All over again.
1: Yeah,
0: vinyl is back.
1: Vinyl is back, baby. Vinyl is back to stay. And I remember we would play those records, and I would play Andre, Danny Bell, Crystal Murden.
0: Oh, yes.
1: Billy Thedford.
0: Mm-hmm.
1: I bought Billy Thedford just for the cover. I just wanted to look at the
0: See?
1: Man. He was so pretty.
0: My wife would say the same thing, y'all. They had a crush on Billy Thedford. Is it Christian?
1: Uh-huh. Oh,
0: What's
1: yeah.
0: happening?
1: I thank God for that pretty man.
0: Okay, let's move on.

0: Look, God don't make junk.
1: No, he doesn't make junk.
0: Come on.
1: All right. Yeah, that's right. That's right.
0: But it was that kind of music that you would hear in my house unapologetically.
1: Exactly.
0: And you talk about opening up the front door of your house and the back door of your house. Well, I lived in a duplex.
1: Oh.
0: So there was a door in my house that actually led downstairs to the apartment below.
1: Uh-huh.
0: And I wasn't always real sure about my neighbor.
1: Uh-huh.
0: Sometimes I think she might have been doing some hoodoo or something down there.
1: Lord Jesus. Father Heaven.
0: In the name of Jesus.
1: Yes.
0: And I would open up my door that led down into her apartment and put my music on blast and say, okay, honey, you need some of this.
1: See?
0: You need a little more Jesus.
1: Just a little bit more. We're going to feed it to you.
0: Yeah. We're going to open up the apartment door and we're going to sweep it down
1: there. Open up the windows of heaven and pour you out a blessing.
0: Uh-huh. You need it right now. I need to share this blessing.
1: Amen.
0: But yeah, it's her music really, literally became the soundtrack of my life.
1: Amen.
0: And I'm serious when I say her music was really a lifeline. It delivered me, because there was a season in my life when, even though I was saved, mm-hmm. I was a preacher's daughter, I was playing the piano for my father's church,
1: mm-hmm.
0: I went clubbing on Fridays and Saturdays, singing in the bars and clubs, hoping to get a secular record deal.
1: Wow.
0: Because I really didn't feel like I had any options.
1: Right.
0: I felt like I respect the Roberta Martin singers, I respect the Caravans, I respect the music of that day, but I wasn't, that was not the music that I wanted to sing.
1: Wow.
0: And so I felt like I only had one option.
1: Mm-hmm.
0: And then I discovered Danny Bell.
1: That's keeping it real.
0: Keeping it real. And God just, He threw me a lifeline when he gave me Danny Bell's music.
1: Isn't that amazing how one ministry, because we look, you know, for some of us, we look at time frames and we look at specific artists, but we don't see how the chain, how God builds on each of those times. Starting back with Mahalia Jackson, because with Mahalia Jackson, and we don't want to step away from Danny Bell, but according to what we've seen, the evolution of gospel music and the evolution of artists like Danny Bell being the next step. And then Babby, after Danny Bell, Hall, the mantle was passed to you as songwriter and psalmist, you know, to continue to build on that. And that's important. And I'm going to say this, in my opinion, gospel music never ages.
0: No,
1: it never gets old
0: because
1: the gospel. Right.
0: Heaven and earth will pass away, but God's word will stand forever.
1: Forever. And for those of you that have never listened to a Danny Bell Hall record, I encourage you to go out, download as much Danny Bell Hall as you can find. One of the most recent recordings of hers that I really loved was I Will Sing Holy from her album Designer's Original.
0: Yes.
1: And Designer's Original is a whole nother song.
0: Yes.
1: That is just blows your mind when you listen to the lyrics.
0: Ain't no devil in hell gonna walk on the Jesus in me.
1: See, go ahead now.
0: What do you say?
1: Ain't no. Okay. I love it. But that album, I Will Sing Holy, I remember when she sang it for the first time at our church in Philadelphia, she sang I Will Sing Holy, and the church just started to worship, you know, with that song. And I remember her testimony, she said, I the only thing that I want, she said, you guys think that it's all about the music and me being a singer. She said that it's all about me getting into heaven. She said, all I want to do is just sit in the corner and yaha God all the time. Just sit in the corner, yaha, yaha, forever. That's all I want to do.
0: Yeah, holy.
1: Exactly.
0: Holy.
1: That's all I want to do.
0: Yes.
1: And when she sang that song, we could feel just the honesty of her relationship with the Lord.
0: Yeah.
1: You know?
0: Yeah.
1: And we feel that with your music as well, Babby.
0: Yes.
1: You know, just honest, open, just amazing.
0: And can I say,
1: mm-hmm.
0: I cannot reiterate enough how Danny Bell's music impacted my life. I cannot say that enough.
1: Mm.
0: I remember in her elder years when she started when her health started to wane.
1: Yeah.
0: She lived in California, and my husband and I went to visit her. And she lived in a small apartment. She, by this time, I think she was suffering from diabetes or something like that.
1: Yeah, that's right.
0: She may have had one or two legs amputated, but I know she was an amputee.
1: Yes.
0: We went to her apartment and were just able to bless her.
1: Oh, man.
0: Was able to take her food, money, you know, just deposit, just try to give back a little bit
1: of what she gave.
0: And which is, there's no way that I could know, how can I say thanks? You know,
1: right, exactly.
0: How can I say thanks for the things you have done for me, things someone deserves yet?
1: And bring that back to the kingdom, Babby. It's about us loving each other and appreciating each other and giving honor where honor is due.
0: That's right.
1: You know, because we're all a part of the family of God.
0: So here's a good takeaway moment.
1: Okay.
0: There have got to be people in your life, my life, you that's listening today, I know there are people in your life who have impacted you.
1: Yes.
0: And maybe you haven't gone back to say thank you. I'm reminded of the story in the Bible where Jesus healed 10 lepers, but only one went back to say thank you.
1: Mm-hmm.
0: So don't be part of the other nine.
1: That's right.
0: Don't be one of the other nine.
1: That's right.
0: Today, pick up the phone. Don't send a text.
1: That's right.
0: Okay, don't send an email.
1: And if you can stop by.
0: Thank you. If you can stop by and take them a little something, take Mother Jones, Mother Smith, you know, a little blessing. Take her $20.
1: Yes.
0: You know, take her a meal, pick her up, take her to church, take her a little scarf or a little something, a little blanket to put on her knees or something. Go by and pray with her, sing her a song. Oh, my goodness. It will be such a blessing to Mother Jones.
1: Yes.
0: Go back and say thank you.
1: Yes. Yeah. And even after they're gone, like Danny Bell, we can still appreciate her music. We can still appreciate her ministry because it's all about passing it on to the next generation and keeping this music alive and keeping our pioneers in the forefront of our lives and our culture, our Christian family. That's really, really important.
0: Yes.
1: You know?
0: Yes.
1: Because their music and their ministry outlives, it will outlive them for generations unborn. You know, and that's what this is all about, comfort zone. You know, for those of us that remember, but also for those young people who's never heard of Danny Bell, who have never heard, unfortunately, of Babby Mason, get to know them.
0: Yeah. You know, listen, to some people, I might be old school. And that's cool. One of the greatest compliments that I ever received is, my grandmother loves your music.
1: You're like, alrighty then.
0: But I love it when even the little kids or teenagers will come up to me and hug me, you know, and say, thank you for, you know, I grew up on your music. College kids now will come up to me and say, my mama made us listen to nobody but Babby Mason and Sandy Patty.
1: Wow.
0: I'm happy to say, praise the Lord.
1: That praise the Lord for that. And they're wow. That's just amazing. But as we wrap up, Babby, I enjoyed sitting here talking to you about Danny Bell Hall and reminiscing.
0: Yes, this is Comfort Zone. I'm Babby Mason sitting here with my friend DJ High Praise Radio, DJ High Praise. 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
1: And we love you for listening. God bless you now.
0: Bye-bye, you all. Until next time.
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Welcome to Bible Chicks, women who are normally just as is, but we're at our supernatural best when we choose to read, believe, and live out God's Word, whatever's going on in our lives. So get ready to laugh with us and be blessed as you hear our unique stories and inspiring music. Thanks for joining us. It's going to be

Hi, I'm Carol Brewer, and welcome to another Bible Chick show. Today, I'm so blessed to have Rachel Coggins, retired Army chaplain, as our special guest. But first, I am so blessed to share a song with you that I wrote a few years ago called Your Love Lives On.

0: I found God's perfect love in my life. I know that it's forever, that it's eternal. And my guest today understands that very well. Her name is Rachel Coggins, and I want to just welcome you, Rachel, to the program. Thanks so much for being here.
1: It's my pleasure, and thanks for singing. That was beautiful.
0: Oh, thanks so much. Can you just tell us a little bit about your background, just briefly about that, because I want to get into so much of what's happened overseas in your ministry there. But how did you come to know the Lord?
1: Well, it was my great privilege to be raised in a Christian family. We were church members. We were Baptist. We went to church all the time. That was a definite part of our life. And so I learned to love the scriptures and Jesus as a child. I had a beautiful relationship there. I did have a little time in my teen years where I questioned God and all that I had learned, but it just seemed to serve as a catalyst to bring me back. And when I came back, I was so on fire for God and to spread the message of Jesus.
0: Mm-hmm. That's neat. And you had a call on your heart. Do you have a specific time when you felt that calling to actually get into ministry?
1: I do. I was a college freshman, and during the summer of my between my freshman and sophomore year, God really worked on me, and there was a revival at our college, and I made a full commitment back and began to work in the Baptist student unions that were there, and absolutely loved the work, working with Vacation Bible Schools and children's ministry, and I knew that this is where God wanted me.
0: Where was that? What college?
1: That was Hammond State in Hammond, Louisiana, Southeastern Louisiana University.
0: You're from the South, aren't you?
1: Oh, definitely. I'm sure you can tell.
0: Yeah, and you know, you're calling in from Navarre, Florida. Now, this is where you're living now. So you went back to your roots, to the South, you know, when in your retirement.
1: Yes, it's very similar here, actually.
0: Mm-hmm. So you were you on staff at a church for a while?
1: I've been a music director, children's director, but always mostly in the military when we were assigned different places.
0: Right, because your husband is also in the military?
1: He was an Air Force chaplain. That's how I got to be an Army chaplain, I think. That was his idea, and actually it was his father's idea. His daddy was an Air Force chaplain. Mike was a chaplain. I'm a chaplain. His brother's a chaplain, so it's in the family.
0: What is this, Air Force and Army? And you get along real well then, huh? That's good.
1: Oh, friendly competition.
0: Okay, good. And so were you ever, how did that work for you? So first of all, you decided to be an Army chaplain. You kind of explained that, how you went into that. But was your husband on a tour in one area and then you on another? Or how was that coordinated in your marriage?
1: We've been separated just the last 10 years. We were separated 5 of those years.
0: Mm-hmm.
1: So we weren't always together. Mm-hmm. But that was the deployments. When I joined the Army Reserves, and so because of that, it was much more flexible. And when my husband would get a new assignment, I would move with him and then find a new job for myself. It always worked out beautifully.
0: Oh, that's great. You know, God is so good.
1: Absolutely.
0: Yeah.
1: It was definitely God.
0: Mm-hmm. So tell me about some of the, you know, as you entered as an Army chaplain, tell me about some of your tours. You know, where were you stationed?
1: Well, as I said, whenever my husband moved, I would move. And so we've been all over the world, not exactly, but we lived in Turkey. We've lived in Europe. We've lived in California, where I met you, Las Vegas, Arizona, Georgia, and Florida, and Massachusetts. It's a long list.
0: It is. And that's not the easiest, is it? I think it's called homesteading, if you stay more than 2 or 3 years in one place. Is that right?
1: I don't know.
0: I think I heard that from an Air Force chaplain, a friend of mine, and that's what he said. So they make sure that you move after 2 or 3 years at the max. You know, you have to move someplace. So one of the things I found out about the Air Force community, being a singer and singing for several Air Force bases, is that when you have a short amount of time to meet people, the Air Force community, a Christian community especially, is so friendly because it's like, well, we have 2 years. Let's get on, you know, let's get acquainted really fast. And so there's a lot of warmth there and that immediacy of engaging, you know, making new friends. And I really appreciated that so much as I was visiting bases and as a guest. So. And how about PWOC? Are you a member of the Protestant Women of the Chapel? Or
1: I definitely was, and was very, very active with that, and a speaker there, and a president of some of the clubs, and not so much now, though.
0: Mm-hmm. Well, what are some of your most memorable moments as chaplain? What would you say over the years?
1: I have been deployed myself 4 times, so it was very eventful, even though I was a reservist, and one should not say just a reservist. It was a very, very important job and very active. And I was, my second deployment was to a place called Ali Asalim, Kuwait. And it was very near Iraq, and it was, it can best be described as a place where our soldiers would come in and they would stay there and travel out to another location. So I was there almost a year, and an average of 1,500 soldiers or military members would come through there every day with every story imaginable, every branch, everything that you could conceive of came through there. And I heard so many of the stories. It was an absolutely amazing time to get to know an amazing people, the American military.
0: And you were a greeter. Were you right there at the air base or when people came in as a greeter? How are you positioned to meet so many?
1: You could call it that. It was... I was the gateway chaplain, and again, gateway stands for it was the gate to Iraq or to Afghanistan, wherever they were going. And there was tents placed around so that the soldiers that were coming from America would stay there, waiting for their plane into the battle area, into the war zone. Or if they had been there and they were coming out, they would stage there for a little while until their flight was ready, and they would fly back then to the United States. So that's how we had so much traffic coming through there.
0: Right. So did you actually shake hands with all of those people that came through? And tell me about your uniform. I know you were saying something about that before when we were talking before the show about how you were able to communicate right away.
1: Well, there was a pattern at the gateway where people coming in, they had staging areas where they would give briefings. And if you were at the right place at the right time, I could literally see everybody that came through there. So I learned this pattern, and I would walk it every day, and I was able to see everybody there. And so I would learn their stories. And, you know, the Army wears patches, and there are certain patches that mean that tell me where they live. I know where they would live. I know where they were going back to. I knew if they were infantry, special forces. And because they would come through and tell me stories, if I'd see that same patch a little later, I would know a little bit about the intensity of where they had been, and I could begin a conversation right then and there.
0: We're going to take a quick break because I want to hear about some of those stories. We're going to take a break. And we're going to come right back with Rachel Coggins and hear about some just all that she did in her service for our country. We're so grateful for your service, Rachel, and we'll be right back.
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3: Reading, believing, living His Word. 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
0: We're back with retired Army Chaplain Rachel Coggins. Rachel, it's been a blessing to hear your story so far, and I want to hear about how you were able to communicate your love for Jesus without even saying a word.
1: It was the uniform, and on my hat, we always wore a hat, was a shiny silver cross that was very evident and very obvious to all to see, because normally people wear their rank there. So people, military members, are very conscious of rank. If you're outside and it's an officer, they have to salute immediately. So they're always looking. The first thing you look at is not the eyes, but you look at the top of the hat to see what the rank is. Mine was a cross. Hmm. And it was, what a privilege and blessing it was to wear that shiny cross right on my forehead. It was also over my heart, in another place. So people know immediately, well before I ever walked up, that I was a chaplain. So "hello, chaplain" was a very common expression that we would hear from people. It was the infantry in Iraq that was doing much of the door-to-door and on-the-ground fighting. So it was very, very intense. And if you've seen the movie American Sniper, you got a taste of what they were doing. He was a special forces guy on the roof, but the ones that were on the ground, I saw and spoke to so many of those young people and just heard such heart-wrenching stories. And we should really be proud of our heroes like Chris Kyle, who were protecting them because it was so, so dangerous. Yes. on the ground.
0: Yes, and so I'm sure your presence was such a comfort, and you were also able to lead services, weren't you?
1: Actually, it was another chaplain that did that. My job was full-time to, as you said, be the greeter, to be 1,500 people a day traveling through there. That was all I could handle.
0: Right. So your presence was a comfort, those getting off the plane in a foreign land so far away from home. And even with all the training and all that, you know, the preparation, there still has to be a lot of anxiety getting just the new thing and getting off, getting into a new area and all that was their job required, knowing that they would be, you know, putting all of their training to the test. And your presence was, I'm sure, a great comfort. And so some of the comments that you were saying, can you think of any other comments? And I'm sure you wrote about this in your book, which is Gateway to Iraq. So tell us about some of your favorite stories and some of the, just more. We want to hear more about your experiences.
1: Yes, there. It's a 24-hour book. So there are 24 different stories in there. It starts at midnight and goes all the way around the hour to 1 o'clock in the morning. And I put in 24 different stories that would give a little synopsis of what I was doing. So many of the soldiers, though, they would go home for R&R for 2 weeks and come back. And it was such a change from coming back to America, living with your family, playing with the kids, and nobody understanding what the heck you had been doing in a war zone, and then coming back. And a lot of times that was a real tough time when they realized they were going back into a battlefield. They realized they may never see those kids again because they may not come back. And it was very, very dramatic. And many of our brave soldiers would be talking to me in the middle of the night, just very upset about things that had happened at home or things that could happen. And it was very troubling to them. So I would pray with them. I'd talk with them, calm them down, help them to unravel just a knot of emotion and the complexities of everything they had seen. Yes. And help them to get through this. I mean, it was some very, very dramatic prayer times and counseling sessions that I had there.
0: So when you came home, I'm sure it took you a while just to process everything and just get back into that calm and peace that comes. You had to be under supernatural calm and peace where you were, God's presence where you were, and then probably took you a while to unwind yourself when you came back, I would imagine.
1: I think I'm still unwinding. That's why I'm gardening so much now. Mm-hmm. I love gardening. And this is something that will stick with you for life. Mm-hmm.
0: Well, I'm grateful for your service. I'm grateful that you were the listening ear and that probably made a huge difference in so many lives that we won't even know about. Share with me one of your favorite scriptures that got you through all of this great calling on your heart.
1: I like Galatians 6:10. It says, "Therefore, as we have opportunity, let us do good." And to all, especially those in the household of faith. But I would just say, let us do good to all. And I would just say that to myself constantly and with every ounce of energy that I have and actually didn't have. I know that was a God thing because some of it was, I would be so exhausted, but I would keep going. And the need was so great. Being at the right place at the right time. You know, I just want to tell this one little story. Somebody said one time, well, you're just helping a little. You're just going to be doing Band-Aid ministry because you're going to see so many people so fast. But God spoke to me about the shepherd. And the shepherd stands at the gate, yes, right? And he's watching his sheep pass through. But he's not just watching. He's looking intensely. He's looking for who has a thorn. He's looking for who has a cut or a bruise or a hurt foot. And he immediately pulls those sheep out and puts ointment on those, on that wound. And you know, if you put ointment on at the right time, you're good. But if you let that wound go too long and it gets infected, you could get seriously ill from that. You could actually die from that. I was the gateway chaplain. I stood at the gate watching these soldiers come through, walking through, coming through, coming through. And God gave me a sense for finding the wounded, finding the hurt, sitting down and listening to them and applying God's holy ointment to that wound through prayer or through listening. And it was a miracle. It was God's working. It was the greatest way to help stay away infection that could last forever. It was a great privilege.
0: Oh, thank you for sharing that. And would you just address those that may be home now, you know, that are listening to this program? Would you just say a prayer or what's on your heart specifically to those that we welcome back to our country and to our homeland?
1: This is a prayer that I prayed over them as they were going back into the war zone. And it says, "Holy God, we join the prayers of many around the world who are praying for your protection. Hide them under the covert of thy wings, O God. Under the shelter of your wings, protect them and send them home safely again. Amen." We pray that all of those who are listening, may you have if there are any women out there, may you be encouraged by my story to find your calling, your special calling. I pray for all of our soldiers and family members. I pray for your strength and courage. It does take supernatural strength and courage, but I know that God provides that, and we pray for that for you. May he shield you and guide you and lead you in his ways. In Jesus' name, amen.
0: Amen. Thank you so much, Rachel Coggins, for joining us today. Make sure to tell us, Rachel, where we can get your book, Gateway to Iraq.
1: You can find it on Amazon. That's the easiest thing.
0: Okay. Amazon.com, Rachel Coggins' book, Gateway to Iraq. Thank you so much for joining us. God bless you and welcome home. And I have a chance now to share one of my favorite scriptures, 2 Corinthians 5:17. Therefore, if anyone is in Christ, the new creation has come. The old has gone. The new is here. You know, that means that you've been given a new chance, a second start to your life, that you're a brand new person, free from guilt and shame and completely renewed in God's image. I found that freedom and my new beginning. And that's why I wrote this song. I hope you're blessed.

The past is past. And I'm moving on to new life. I hope you are too. You know, it's a new beginning, a fresh new start. In Christ, you're totally and unconditionally approved of, loved and accepted. Now you can have an intimate and completely fulfilling relationship with God. Say yes to Him today. Seat Him on the throne of your heart and make Him Lord of your life. Thanks again for joining us today. And I want to thank Rachel Coggins one more time, and make sure to get her book, Gateway to Iraq, at Amazon.com. 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I appreciate it so much. Remember that in Him we live, move, and

0: Hello, everybody. This is Babbie Mason, and you're listening to Babbie's House on the Radio. Welcome to the show, and let me say right here, Merry Christmas to you and yours. Whatever you're doing today, wherever you are running to and from, getting ready for Christmas, I pray that you are enjoying the season. And as you are scurrying about, I pray that you'll remember that Jesus, as they say, I love that phrase, Jesus is the reason for the season. Hope you're enjoying this wonderful Christmas holiday. Well, I'm talking today with a young lady who is extremely gifted. She has a passionate heart. From her website to her conversation to her songwriting, her spirit of encouragement and her love for Jesus just emanates. Her name is Shauna Chanda, and she is a singer, songwriter, a great communicator, a great songwriter. We're going to be talking with her today here on Babbie's House on the Radio. Welcome to Babbie's House on the Radio, Shauna. How are you today?
1: Thank you. I'm great.
0: Yes, you are. I love your spirit, Shauna. You and I met, we've been talking with one another for a couple of years. And from the moment I started communicating with you on the internet, I just sensed your, number one, your love for Christ. And secondly, there's a real spirit of diligence. You're curious about songwriting and wanting to do your best. You were wanting feedback on your songs, and you're just constantly keeping things in motion because number one, you want to please the Lord, and number two, you want to be an encouragement to people. And I love that about you. And so I want to say congratulations on your project called A Merry Little Christmas. And we're going to be talking about one of the fine songs that you've written on your project today called Glory in the Highest. But let's start at the start. I want to know how you got started in music in the first place.
1: Well, I guess I've been singing since I was 6 years old. My first solo in church was Jesus Loves Me, and that's pretty much remained one of my favorite songs through my whole life. It's just a simple message. And so I have had a bit of a journey between then and now, but God has been so gracious and so faithful, and this project actually has been a dream come true because I'm able to do all kinds of styles. You can get away with a lot with Christmas music.
0: Well, talk to me about your musical influences growing up. Are there some people in your church, in your life, in school, in your neighborhood, in your family? Are there some musical influences that you remember?
1: Well, to be honest, not a whole lot. I did have music around me, but you know, it was back in the day where it was very sparse and not a lot of. That was when we had, you know, 2 records and 8-track tapes and all that good stuff. I'm giving away a little TMI right there. Since then, we've developed into technology. It's kind of funny because my family's not really sure where I came from because I'm sort of all over the board with it. And as I became an adult, I did a lot of studio work, and I think that helped me become very versatile in styles, and that sort of became a trademark of mine. But not always for the best, because I would kind of get dinged for it. You need to decide one style and stick in that venue and in that vein. But for me, it was like, well, whatever God puts on my heart, that's what I'm going to sing.
0: Well, there is a beautiful eclecticism on your project, on your Christmas project called A Merry Little Christmas. I mean, there are duets and solos and instrumental numbers and different styles and percussion, and there's a real live feel. Tell me about some of the people. Of course, the record is called Shauna Chanda and Friends. So talk about some of those friends that were able to participate on the project.
1: Well, we had quite an eclectic group of people, as you said. When we started out, it wasn't intended to be that way. In fact, the Lord put it on my heart about a year and a half, 2 years ago, to do a song that merged and bridged a traditional Christmas song with all the nostalgia of friends and family with a song that truly honored him as the reason for the season, as you were talking about earlier. And so somehow we made that happen, and we bridged kind of the gap with A Merry Little Christmas and Oh Come Let Us Adore Him, and just kind of released that. But then we ended up getting, you know, requests for a full-length Christmas project, and we were kind of, well, took what we had just to do that. And so we were advised to do a Kickstarter, and we ended up getting funded and just kind of hit the ground running with that. But the intention was just going to be a super simple acoustic, just me, no vocals or other instruments, really. And it kind of kept evolving, as things do, you know. And, you know, we'd be working on something. Oh, man, the band killed it. We got to add vocals. Or, you know, hey, I totally hear this person's voice on this song. Can we make it a duet? And how about a trio? And so, yeah, I have several people. Some of you may have heard of Shannon Wexelberg, incredibly talented artist who's also a local in Colorado. And Jared Anderson, somebody Rescue and Great I Am. They so graciously agreed and came and did a little trio with me for Do You Hear What I Hear. We have Dave Beagle and Cedar Ibar, who are incredible guitarists, but two very different styles. And so to Ian Peter, Yvonne Brown, Sean McClellan on Holy Night. Oh, my gosh, that dude has some pipes. Darren Ron, who's been number one on the jazz charts, just all over the ooey-gooey goodness of Christmas in there.
0: Wow. Talk about a lineup of very creative and very gifted musicians, and it really does reflect in the quality of your project. I mean, it is above the bar. It's a beautiful, beautiful project. But it, you know, I believe that a great project starts with great songs.
1: Yes.
0: And, I mean, you can try to dress it up and put instruments and production and all of that stuff on an average or a not-so-well-written song, and it'll still be a not-so-well-written song. It'll just be dressed up. But you can take a great song and you could sing it a cappella, and it'll still be a great song. So I want to talk about your songwriting process. Tell me, where do you get some of your ideas from?
1: Everyday life. It could be driving down the car. It could be a conversation that I happened over here in the grocery store. I just kind of, somebody told me a long time ago, you just start writing things down. When something pops in your spirit, write it down. And so you may use it now, and it may come in handy later on, but I prayed, actually somebody prayed over me years and years and years ago, that because I always wanted to sing songs from my heart. And, you know, back in the, when you did soundtracks and all that stuff, which was great, I was very thankful for that, but somebody prayed for me that the Lord would begin to wake me up in the night with songs from my heart. And he did. And the first song, it kind of started, and I would get songs, but then when I would wake up, I would lose it. And then, so finally one night, I was dreaming that I was walking down the mall, and there was a group of kids just playing on like the cones and the buckets and all that kind of stuff, and they were singing the song, and I kind of joined in with them. And I finally clicked in that I was dreaming the song, so I started slowly waking up, and I ran down to the piano and picked it out, and that was my first song that I ever wrote, and which was actually for my, it was a love song for my husband at the time, and for a Valentine's Day. And I was like, oh my gosh, it's not, you know, for Jesus, is this right? And my mother-in-law was so gracious. She just said, you write what God puts on your heart. And I think that stuck with me through the styles and all of that. And so, but, you know, in the process, you want to learn and develop the skills and the little techniques of how to hone that in to really get the message across. So it's been a process, and I'm still learning.
0: That's what I love about you, Shauna, is that you are a constant learner, and that eclecticism that some people might interpret as, man, I wish you would find your lane or find your vein, and settle in there and pick a style and choose a style. I think that may be just, you know, a way of putting a lid on the creativity that God has given you. I say, go for it, girl.
1: Thank you.
0: I say, amen. I love that about you. It's like you listen to your music and you're never bored. You are, I'm always delighted because there is a different style, a different idea, a different feel, a different musician. I love that about your giftedness. And
1: thank you.
0: Yeah,
1: absolutely. Lord has really made it flow together, though, so it doesn't seem like, you know, popcorn all over the place. You know, there's very worshipful
0: mm-hmm.
1: moments and, you know, gospel and R&B to all, you know, a lullaby, and it just kind of, but somehow he makes it flow.
0: Yes. Well, that, I think, is a part of your true identity. And I hope and pray that God will give you many more songs of different styles and different genres and different messages that will minister not just to, you know, that lane that we call Christian music, but I believe you could sing a patriotic song and it would be worship, not necessarily because the song is a Christian song, but the heart of the singer is a Christian. And to me, that is what makes music Christian. It's not the song, but it's the singer and the heart of the singer.
1: Then it becomes effective music.
0: Then it becomes effective music. I totally agree with you. Well, talk to us about the song that we're going to hear in just a moment called Glory in the Highest. Tell us about the inspiration and the message behind the song.
1: Well, this song, it's really just a simple, fun little acoustic tune that we were able to have a lot of fun with. You know, I could probably start really quick at a pinnacle point in my life. I was married for 10 years to a bass player, my best friend, and he died in a car accident, actually 12 days before 9/11 happened. And which, of course, changed the course of my life, to say the least. And at that point, there were no answers, didn't really, you know, all of the questions in the world, but no answers. And then shortly after that, 9/11 hit, and, you know, I had people all around me, what are you going to do now? What are you going to do now? And I just really had to surrender it to the Lord. God didn't make this happen, but he allowed it to happen for a reason. And I have to trust him with my future now, because that's, if I'm trusting him, that's where he's going to make me effective, and that's where he's going to provide for me and take care of me.

0: Shauna Chanda, that was a wonderful song called Glory in the Highest. You really put us in the Christmas spirit with that beautiful song, and many thanks to you and your co-writer, Jude Del Haro. Wonderful job, my friend.
1: Thank you. Thank you very much.
0: You're very welcome. You know, Shauna, you talk about the pinnacles in your life, but your life hasn't always been a mountaintop experience. There have been some high points and definitely some valleys in your life. You told me that, you know, your heart has been broken and you've had to pick up the pieces in your life.
1: Oh, man. You know, I could probably start really quick at a pinnacle point in my life. I was married for 10 years to a bass player, my best friend, and he died in a car accident. There were no answers, didn't really, you know, all of the questions in the world, but no answers. I ended up connecting with a team of people, some friends that had been involved with the Columbine incident and tragedy, and ended up going to New York down to Ground Zero and did some ministry out there, which is where I ended up actually connecting with Jude, who I co-wrote this song with. And we really just, before that, the Lord had put a couple of songs on my heart and a few friends of mine, and we sat down and just, back then when it was a single burner, you know, CD burner, we just sat down and burned 100 CDs between all of our computers. And I walked around those subways with my pockets just full of these little single CDs. And they weren't for any events that we were doing, but I just prayed every time that I was supposed to give one out, whether it was somebody on the subway or somebody down at Ground Zero. Each one of those people were handpicked by the Lord to give them the CD. I don't even know if I had my information on it, to be honest, but was able to just walk up to them and say, you know, I'm sorry for your loss. I just lost my husband before this. You know, what was their story? Who did they know that was affected? I met a guy that had just lost his wife and best friend, two of his best friends in the towers, and was there for the first time at Ground Zero with his two kids. And was able to just give them a hug and say, here's some songs that, you know, I pray will bring some hope to your spirit as we, you know, all kind of walk this together. And the Lord began to open doors for us to go down to the piers and walk through the process, things that I was still in process of, you

0: and filing for Social Security and all of the death certificates and this and that. You know, when you lose somebody, there were so many people affected that they were just running them through this whole huge process that they had set up down at the piers. And it was very heavily guarded, no paparazzi or anything like that. But the Lord provided a way for us to go in, and I was able to just walk through the process with a lot of people and pray with them and encourage them, and you know that God is still with them and working through this, and he'll use it somehow and bring light from what the enemy, you know, intends for death and destruction. He can bring life from it if we let him. And so that was really a pinnacle point in my life and my journey.
1: The Word of God is not just an ancient book, but it is the voice of God. I heard a preacher say when you open up your Bible, God opens up his mouth. And when he opens up his mouth, he has something to say that he wants us to hear and he wants us to take to heart. And the message, glory in the highest, that announcement that those angels made to those shepherds on that hillside on the night that Jesus was born was a message that changed the world. Will you tell us how the message of the gospel has changed your life?
0: I had to make sure that I walked in forgiveness and walk, you know, with a heart before the Lord that's pure, so that I would be able to worship whether it was coming out of my voice or not, if that makes sense. And so, you know, I believe that worship is a heart issue to the core, and there's no mistakes in a pure heart of worship before the Lord.
1: Everybody, I'm talking today with Shauna Chanda. And as you can tell, she is a very, very talented young lady. But more than that, she is anointed. The hand of God is on her life. And I know he just took the long handle spoon of heaven and reached down in her heart and just stirred up all the good stuff. And all the good stuff is definitely coming to the top. Thank you so very much, Shauna, for sharing your music with us. You know, you told me about a favorite scripture verse concerning one of the other songs that's on the project. Tell me about that.
0: Yes, one of my favorite scripture verses for life is 1 Corinthians 10:31. Basically, whatever you do, do it all for the glory of God, whatever your thing is. And that really was the inspiration behind one of the other songs that's on the CD, is The Little Drummer Boy. It's actually The Little Drummer Boy, Who Am I, kind of expounded on it a little bit. But it for me as a child, that was one of my favorite songs. But for some reason, that just never seems to make it to the top of the request list for anybody. And it was kind of one of my goals to change that, because the whole purpose behind the song and the meaning of it is to take whatever you had. It's about a little boy who had nothing to give his king, but he had a little drum to play for him. And it made Jesus smile because he gave it with all his might for his newborn king. Even though it wasn't much in his eyes, he did it with a pure heart of devotion and worship. And so I just love, in fact, I'm a sports fan, so, you know, I love what Tim Tebow's message is right now about whatever your passion is. And so, you know, this video really kind of talks about what's your thing, what's your drum. Are you a teacher, an artist, a firefighter? Are you good with your hands or with tech stuff or numbers? I'm not. That's not my gifting. You know, are you a stay-at-home mom or a little league coach pouring into the little guys? You know, what's your passion in life? And to take that, God put that desire in your heart for a reason, and he gave you those skills for a reason. So do it and give it to the best of your ability with all he's given you to do it with. And so that's kind of the heart behind the Little Drummer Boy video. It's a fun thing.
1: That is so beautiful, Shauna. Thank you for sharing that with us. I want our listeners to know that here on BabbyMasonRadio.com, for independent artists such as Shauna Chanda, you can there's a slider bar on the homepage, and her picture is there. Click on her picture, and that takes you to her biography page, and you can read all about Shauna's life and ministry, her message, her music. And there in the sidebar is a link, and you can click that link and see that beautiful video that she just referred to. For the song called Little Drummer Boy. And Shauna, you talked about what is that drum in your hand? And it's not so much about your ability, but your availability and the heart behind the gift. And it's that that makes Jesus smile. It's that that brings glory to Jesus. And I can tell, Sana, that you have a real heart for worship. Talk to me about how important worship is in your life.
0: Oh, it's the core of who I am. From the moment that I wake up till I go to bed, you know, Jesus is my passion. And so, yes, I'm a musician and all these other things, but my thing is, you know, I'm a worshiper and I sing a little bit too. And so, you know, I believe that whatever he's put in our hearts, that's what he wants to bring out, not just for our benefit and not even just for his benefit, but he has so many people around us that he wants us to collaborate with and to work with and to minister to. And, you know, we're in this life together. And so, you know, I feel like my worshiper's heart, you know, that's between me and God, and I'm happy to share that. But my story is different than everybody else out there, and your story is different than theirs, you know, and your heart of worship and your song to Jesus is one of a kind, and that can only be expressed through your heart of worship for him. So that's kind of a big message that's on my heart too, and I'm so thankful. My husband now, we're about to celebrate our 4-year anniversary. My husband Larry, and he's really just been such an inspiration and a support. You know, through this journey of the Lord rebuilding my heart again and bringing back my song and allowing the worshiper inside of me to come out again. And so, yeah, Jesus is the reason for the season, but he is the reason for life.
1: Mm-hmm. Oh, Sana, thank you so very much for sharing your music, your story, and your heart today on Babby's House on the Radio. Will you tell our listeners how we can contact you?
0: Yes, through the website, it's probably the best, at www.shaunachanda.com, shaunachanda.com, and there's information on the CD and a few songs that you can take a listen to there, and some stories and fun stuff. So, yeah.
1: Well, I visited your site, and it is a beautiful site, and it just shines a spotlight on your beautiful heart and your love for music, but most of all, your love for Jesus. It comes shining through, even on your website. So thanks again for being our special guest today, my friend.
0: Thank you. Everybody have a Merry Christmas season out there.
1: And I totally agree with Shauna Chanda. Have a very Merry Christmas and a blessed New Year. And I pray that whatever you're facing today, that you will face it with Jesus. Because the thing that I love most about Christmas is the spirit of hope, which lets me know that my best and brightest days are still ahead of me. Your best and brightest days are still ahead of you. So look forward to something good, because Jesus is already in your tomorrow. So don't worry about it. God is already there. Well, God bless you, my friend, and thank you so very much for listening to Babby's House on the Radio. Will you reach out to me soon at babby@babby.com? Or touch base with me on Facebook and all other sources of social media. And we hope and pray that today's show has been a real source of encouragement for you today. Well, God bless you. Thanks for listening to Babby's House on the Radio. I'll see you next time. Bye-bye for now.

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1: God is so willing to listen to us, but He also wants to be heard. And therefore, if my relationship with Him is going to be right, I must be willing to listen to Him as well as to speak to Him. You can't build a relationship with anybody where there is no conversation. The conversation can't be one way. It has to be both ways, that is, speaking and listening. We need just as much guidance today as Old Testament, New Testament saints needed. Think about in the Old Testament as well as the New, how oftentimes God's sons and daughters, His leaders, His people are seeking guidance and the different ways they found it. God's people today are seeking guidance also, whether it is in our finances, whether it is in our home, the church, whatever it may be. We need the wisdom of God.
0: For help and hope from God's Word, visit In Touch with Dr. Charles Stanley at intouch.org.

0: Babby Mason talks about Trust His Heart.
1: The song Trust His Heart is a very, very encouraging song. It has been recorded by New Song. It was also recorded as a duet with Wayne Watson and Cynthia Clawson, and I would later on record the song on my Timeless project, which is one of my favorite Babby Mason projects. I love that whole record. But the song Trust His Heart was inspired when a dear friend of mine, Dr. Ike Reichert, had a tremendously devastating loss in his family. And my friend, Eddie Carswell, and I knew that Dr. Ike Reichert has always loved the writings of Dr. Charles Haddon Spurgeon, a great author and orator of the Christian faith. So Eddie and I got together. Eddie is such a fine songwriter. And we wrote the

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This song has come back to bring me so many moments of comfort. And so I pray that you'll remember today that even when you don't see God, even when you don't feel God, you can always trust that He is working in your life.

0: Babbie Mason talks about shine the light.
1: I really don't remember a time when Jesus Christ wasn't the center of my life. You know, I've been going to church since 9 months before I was born, so Christ has always been an integral part of my life. But I made a profession to Christ when I was only 8 years of age, so I've walked with Jesus most all of my life. And when I reached year number 50, I call it my year of Jubilee, I prayed a prayer and rededicated my life, and I told the Lord that if He would give me more opportunities to share my faith with others, I would take advantage of every opportunity I could to share my faith. And when you pray a prayer like that, you know God will take you up on it, and He's taken me up on it in my own walk with Him and my own sweet relationship with Him. And so he's taken me up on that, and He's given me many opportunities to share my faith in unexpected places. And I remember a time when I was invited to go and speak to a songwriters group, and I was a little taken aback when my GPS landed me in the parking lot of a local bar in the Atlanta area. I was a bit hesitant to get out of the car because I don't sing in a lot of bars. I don't sing in any bars, really. And I was a little hesitant to get out of the car, but I'd given them my word. I told the president of the association that I'd be there, and they were expecting me. So my friends and I had a quick prayer meeting in the car, and we got out of the car and went on inside the bar. And when the president realized that I had arrived, he called me up on stage to jam with the band. And I said to the guys, I said, "Hey, let's do Amazing Grace, key of C." We sang a few verses of Amazing Grace, and when we were done with that, somebody from the back of the room shouted, "Sing another one!" We sang Just a Closer Walk with Thee, kind of Louisiana blues style. When I was finished with that, somebody shouted, "Sing How Great Thou Art!" We sang that. Somebody else shouted, "Sing Shout to the Lord!" After 30 or 40 minutes of taking requests, I finally took my seat. It was an amazing thing to watch God move right there and have a beautiful worship service right there in the bar. I sat down at my seat and people came by to just express their gratitude for the wonderful time of worship right there in a bar. And I was just amazed at how God could use that moment to give Him glory and to encourage others. The book of Matthew chapter 5 reminds us that we are the light of the world. We are the salt of the earth. And we used to sing this old song. Sometimes I still sing it when I'm folding laundry or on a road trip. That we are not just to make our light shine. You just let it shine. And that's my word of encouragement to you. To be like a city that sits upon a hill and shine your light for Jesus.

saw another sign in heaven, great and marvelous, seven angels having the seven last plagues, for in them is filled up the wrath of God. And I saw as it were a sea of glass mingled with fire, and them that had gotten the victory over the beast, and over his image, and over his mark, and over the number of his name, stand on the sea of glass, having the harps of God. And they sing the song of Moses, the servant of God,

Keep on loving each other as brothers. Do not forget to entertain strangers, for by doing so, some people have entertained angels without knowing it. Hebrews chapter 13, verses 1 and 2.

There is therefore now no condemnation for those who are in Christ Jesus, because through Christ Jesus, the law of the Spirit of life set me free from the law of sin and death. Romans chapter 8, verses 1 and 2.

Did you know that the Bible is God's love letter to you? From cover to cover, He's calling out your name. From the table of contents all the way back to the maps in the back of the Bible, He's charting your life's course. From the first hallelujah to the last amen, God wants to write His love story on the tablet of your heart. Each page is engraved with His invitation to come and be refreshed by His goodness, His mercy, and His favor. Every promise is signed, sealed, and delivered as if it were an arrow aimed straight for the target. So the next time you hear the words, "God loves you," don't just say, "Isn't that nice?" and then walk away unaffected to live beneath your privilege. But as a blood-bought, born-again child of God, begin living as one who knows that every promise in the book belongs to you. Turn that fundamental truth over and over in your heart today and make it a practice to rehearse the powerful promise that God loves you. And you'll begin to discover a relationship with Jesus that most people fail to realize. It's true, my friend. God really loves you. This is Babbie Mason with Encouraging Words.